Love. Your spell is everywhere. From the great guitarist Kenny Burrell. This was recorded in October 1964 on Blue Note Records with Kenny Burrell on guitar, Herbie Hancock piano, Ben Tucker bass, Bill English drums, Ray Barreto congas. Avery Sharp on Jazz a la Mode on NEPM. Today is the 95th birthday of the great guitarist born Kenneth Earl Burrell, 1931 in Detroit, Michigan. In 1951, he made his debut recording with the Dizzy Gillespie Sextet. He has performed and recorded with everyone from Billie Holiday to Lena Horne. He has recorded 90 to 100 records as a leader. He is no longer touring or recording. He had a bad accident back in 2019 and continues to have health challenges. He presently resides on the West Coast. We will have more birthday shout-outs to the great guitarist later in the show. We will also have anniversary birthday shout-outs to Hank Jones and vocalist Kevin Mahogany, as well as birthday shout-outs to guitarist Stanley Jordan. Let's begin with a new release from saxophonist Brent Burkhead with two compositions. The first is his interpretation of the Paul Desmond tune, Take Five, then Moonlit Waters. Then we will have a new re-release from trumpet composer great Charles Tolliver with his tune, Earl's World.

Charles World from trumpeter Charles Tolliver. This is a re-release on Mag Avenue Records titled Right Now and Then. This was originally released on Strata East Records and recorded back in 1968 and was Charles Tolliver's debut album when he was 26 years old. Charles Tolliver and Stanley Cowell founded the artist's own label, Strata East. From the early 1970s to the early 1980s, their catalog of over 50 albums was re-released by Mac Avenue Records in 2025. On this recording, we have Charles Tolliver on trumpet, Herbie Hancock piano, Ron Carter bass, and Joe Chambers drums. Before that were two tunes on a new release from saxophonist Brent Burkhead. We heard Moonlit Waters, and we began with Brent's interpretation of the Paul Desmond tune, Take Five. Avery Sharp on Jazz A La Mode on NEPM. 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

Avery Sharp on Jazz a la Mode on NEPM, softly as in a morning sunrise, the jazz standard as interpreted by drummer Mike Clark, with a new release on Wide Hive Records, Kion Kanjo, Time Without Beginning. With drummer Mike Clark, you have Eddie Henderson on trumpet, Essiet Okon-Essiet on bass, Craig Handy, tenor saxophone, and Patrice Russian on piano. Before that was Say Yes from vocalist Nicole Yvette, a new release titled by the same name, Say Yes. This featured Joel Ross on vibraphone and Terry Lynn Carrington on drums. We began with Lil's Paradise from trumpet great Charles Tolliver. This is a re-release on Mac Avenue Records titled Right Now and Then. This was originally released on Strata East Records and recorded back in 1968 and was Charles Tolliver's debut album when he was 26 years old. With Charles Tolliver on trumpet, Kerry Bartz on alto saxophone, Herbie Hancock piano, Ron Carter bass, and Joe Chambers drums.

0: Hi, I'm Gloria Krolak, host of Morning Glory. It's my pleasure to now share Monday mornings with you for a full hour, starring the vibraphone, a percussion instrument introduced to jazz in the 1930s by Lionel Hampton and Red Norvo. What's a vibraphone? Just the coolest instrument ever. Played with two or four mallets, player's preference, the vibraphone swings and sings, whispers and whistles, blends in and stands out. Catch the vibes at 8 a.m. Eastern Time at WETF-FM, the jazz station in South Bend, Indiana, and streaming online at jazzradiowetf.org.
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Ain't Nobody's Business If I Do. The great vocalist Abby Lincoln from a 1961 Candid Records release titled Straight Ahead. With Abby Lincoln vocals, Eric Dolphy, alto saxophone, Booker Little, trumpet, Mal Waldron, piano, Art Davis, bass, and Max Roach on drums. Before that was vocalist Kevin Mahogany with an interpretation of the tune Nature Boy, featuring the arrangement and solo by guitarist Dave Stryker. Yesterday was the birthday anniversary of Kevin Mahogany, born in Kansas City, Missouri, July 30, 1958, and passed away December 2017 in Kansas City, Missouri. Kevin and I never got a chance to perform together. However, we would hang out when we were at jazz festivals, and he would come see me when I was playing in Miami, where he was residing at the time when I last saw him. An incredible singer and an incredible spirit. We began with Wayne Shorter's Beauty and the Beast, as interpreted by drummer Mike Clark, with a new release on Wide Hive Records, Kuan Ganjo, Time Without Beginning. Mike Clark on drums, Eddie Henderson, trumpet, Okan Essiet on bass, Craig Handy, tenor saxophone, and Patrice Russian, piano. Avery Sharp on jazz a la mode at 88.5 NEPM, WFCR FM, NHD Amherst, and WNNZ 640 AM Westfield, and at NEPM.org.

Wavy Gravy from guitarist Kenny Burrell on a 1963 Blue Note Records release titled Midnight Blue. With Kenny Burrell guitar, Stanley Turrentine tenor saxophone, Major Holly bass, Bill English drums, Ray Barreto congas. Today's the 95th birthday of the great guitarist born Kenneth Earl Burrell, 1931 in Detroit, Michigan. Before that was the tune Keeping Up with the Joneses by the Jones Brothers, Hank, Thad, and Elvin, from a 1958 Metro Jazz Records release by the same titled Keeping Up with the Joneses, with Thad Jones on trumpet, Hank Jones on piano, Elvin Jones on drums, Eddie Jones on bass, no relation to the Jones Brothers. And we began with Bluebird, the Charlie Parker tune as interpreted by Hank Jones from a 1956 Savoy Records release, also titled Bluebird. Today is the birthday anniversary of the great pianist Hank Jones, born Henry Jones Jr., 1918 in Vicksburg, Mississippi, and passed away in May 2010 in New York City. He is the elder brother of trumpeter Thad Jones and drummer Elvin Jones. Hank Jones recorded more than 60 albums as a leader and over 1,000 recordings as a sideman. Avery Sharp on Jazz a la Mode on NEPM. 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

0: John Coltrane's impressions, as interpreted by guitarist Stanley Jordan from a 1998 Blue Note Records recording titled Live in New York. Today is the 67th birthday of the great guitarist Stanley Jordan. Born 1959 in Chicago, Illinois, he perfected the technique of the two-hand tapping on the guitar. Before that was the tune L'Arresto. From Kenny Burrell and John Coltrane from a 1958 New Jazz record label recording, but it was not released until 1963. The recording titled Kenny Burrell and John Coltrane, with John Coltrane on tenor saxophone, Kenny Burrell guitar, Tommy Flanagan piano, Paul Chambers bass, and Jimmy Cobb on drums. We began with the Duke Ellington tune In a Sentimental Mood, as interpreted by guitarist Kenny Burrell from a 2001 Concord Jazz label titled Lucky So and So. Today is the 95th birthday of the great guitarist born Kenneth Earl Burrell, 1931 in Detroit, Michigan. Later, immediately following Jazz a la Mode, stay tuned for Jazz Night in America with host Christian McBride. This Newport Jazz Festival weekend, we're spotlighting newly named artistic director Nate Smith. Hear his sextet, Kinfolk, join forces with members of the Memphis Symphony Orchestra for a one-of-a-kind concert at the Crosstown Theater in Memphis.
1: Who's that walking around here?

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0: 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This is Jack Shellack, the gramophone DJ with WETF, the jazz station in South Bend, Indiana. 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
2: Nate Smith. Sounds like an ordinary name, but there is nothing ordinary about him. In fact, he may be closer to extraordinary, especially when it comes to the drums. A master of groove, modulation, odd time signatures. He's that consummate professional who everyone wants to play with. Just ask jazz heavyweights like bassist Dave Holland and saxophonist Chris Potter. Also others on the outside.
3: One man's ceiling is another man's floor.
2: Paul Simon. Funk supergroup, the Fearless Flyers. Nate Smith's been around a while, close to 20 years, but it's only in the last decade when the true Nate Smith has stepped forward as a band leader and composer. And we're about to shine a light on that today. I'm Christian McBride, and this is Jazz Night in America. Okay, we've established that Nate Smith is a fabulous drummer. But what also makes him fascinating, he's always evolving. Case in point, a concert he put on with select players from the Memphis Symphony Orchestra. For the first time, the drummer decided to unlock the potential of his touring band, Kinfolk, by bolstering it with a double string quartet, four violins, two violas, and two cellos. Nate Smith, the chamber arranger?
4: I am kind of incapable of having small ideas. So I guess just that's my thing. It's like everything is like, okay, I need as much sound as possible.
2: Here it is. 15 musicians in total at the Crosstown Theater in Memphis, Tennessee. This is Nate Smith's composition, Street Lamp.

That was Streetland by Nate Smith, performed here with the Double String Quartet and his band, Kinfolk. That's Jaleel Shaw on alto saxophone,

0: Matt Allen Williams on guitar, Thema Ephron on bass, and John Coward piano. Nate's pulling double duty on drums and arrangements.
1: The drum set itself is basically sort of a condensed version of the battery section of an orchestra.
0: A battery is an orchestra's auxiliary percussion, snare drum, bass drum, tenor drum, and cymbals. It's essentially a deconstructed drum kit spread out to multiple people. Nate does it all.
1: So when I'm playing snare, bass drum, these cymbals, I hear orchestral sounds in them. We can all imagine what strings sound like with a classical percussion section, but sort of, you know, transposing that to drum set and hearing strings play that, that's kind of new territory, or newer territory.
0: We know the classic jazz with strings recordings from Charlie Parker and Clifford Brown. On those records, the soloist is backed by a string section. But those aren't Nate's reference points when it comes to his own arrangements.
1: I was thinking a lot about Quincy Jones and how his string arrangement sounds so big, but there's this really tight rhythm section at the center of it, and the strings sort of float and sort of orbit around that, but they're also in the pocket too. And just thinking about like some of my favorite Prince records with Clare Fisher.
0: Clare Fisher wrote many of Prince's string arrangements in the 1980s.
1: And I just remember thinking, man, I want everything I make to sound that full, to sound that complete. I'm realizing that the intention to make something sound complete is not necessarily how many layers you put on it. It starts with a really cool idea, and you build on that idea.
0: He's been building on his ideas since his first album as a leader, Kenfolk Postcards from Everywhere, in 2017. On that album and the following two, he experimented a little bit with strings in the studio, but never got to perform any of it live. He got his wish in Memphis.
1: But I was also a little scared by that, just because not knowing how it would land, you know. In my mind, it sounded amazing. But then when you hear people playing it, it can go either way.
2: Yeah, absolutely.
0: Violinist Martin Arndt is one of the 8 string players in the concert.
2: It was good to see when it finally happened altogether. I had no doubt that it would sound great, but until you actually hear it, definitely strings with this kind of music is fantastic.
0: Let's head back to the stage. Nate Smith and Ken Folk with strings. Here's another original composition from the drummer, featuring lyrics and vocals by Ama Wutt.
3: It's just such a fun little diddly of a song about Nate growing up and his mom waking him up for the weekend's activities and hearing the strings and the energy of that with it. I just think it's so apropos.
0: Let's listen to that now. This is Morning in Allison.

0: That was Nate Smith's Morning in Allison, performed here with his band Kinfolk, plus a double string quartet featuring Marchin Arndt, Marissa Pileski, Jessica Munson, and Yennefer Correa on violin, Beth Luscombe and Mario Williams on viola, Mark Wallace and Kimberly Patterson on cello, and Sam Shoup, conductor. When Jazz Night in America returns, we go to Nate Smith's childhood home in Chesapeake, Virginia, just outside of Virginia Beach, in the late 1970s.
1: This was kind of a golden age of instrumental R&B.
0: It was a time and place that in many ways defines his artistry today. Stick around. I'm Christian McBride.
2: 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Luminescence Foundation is dedicated to shedding light on neurological research focused on Alzheimer's and Parkinson's diseases and supporting land conservation initiatives. 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
4: The countdown is on. Two Democrats, two visions, one high-stakes race for the United States Senate. Incumbent Senator Ed Markey faces off against his challenger, U.S. Representative Seth Moulton. Hear them go head-to-head on the issues that matter most. Don't miss the Massachusetts Democratic primary debate, hosted by GBH News and Boston 25 News. 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
0: Welcome back to Jazz Night in America. I'm Christian McBride. We're spending time with one of the grooviest drummers in any land, Nate Smith. He got his first big break at 22 years old with the iconic vocalist Betty Carter.
1: Betty Carter was the first musician of renown to hear me play and say, okay, first of all, I like the way you play. You know, I like the way you sound good. You sound good. And she invited me to Jazz Ahead.
0: Basically a boot camp for young jazz students, Nate considers Betty Carter to be an early mentor. But you could say his musical education began at home. There was always music bustling in the Smith residence.
1: The sounds of the house when I was growing up were George Benson, CTI Records, Jazz Crusaders. Grover Washington was always on the airwaves of our house.
0: Nate's father, Dr. Smith, was a music aficionado, even built a home entertainment system that boomed two huge speakers. Stereo, baby.
1: I would sit sometimes between those speakers or late at night with the headphones on. There's a universe of sound between left and right.
0: Weekends were bumping in the Smith household. Dr. Smith, who was a public school principal, invited over his teachers and friends for house parties. It was a way to let loose after a tough work week.
1: Mr. Magic was like the party anthem in our house. Watching the older folks dance to it and have a party to it was cool, but I was just kind of like in the corner, man, what are these sounds? It sounded like it was coming from like another planet.
0: There was one album that really captivated his imagination. A 1981 record by Quincy Jones called The Dude.
1: That was an album that got played a lot in the house. It was the first record I kind of memorized, where I could play, I could sing the parts, and I could kind of, you know, pantomime the drum parts. And it was the first time I really started to listen to, like, vamps, what a vamp is. What's a groove, you know? What does that mean?
0: All those groovy sounds with strings at the center, swirling around a young Nate's head, come to life in our concert in Memphis. This is Signs of Life, Secret Agents of Weathering.

Good evening, everybody. So very happy to be here in Memphis tonight. And so happy to share this music with you. I'm not going to talk a whole lot. We just want to play.

0: That was Nate Smith's Signs of Life, Secret Agents of Weathering, performed here with his band Kinfolk and a double string quartet. It was at the ripe age of 11 when Nate picked up the drums. And then, you know how puberty goes, he started to cultivate his own musical preferences. He traded Grover Washington for Sting and the Police.
1: And I don't know what it was about that music. I think it must have been Stuart Copeland's drumming and the sound of his drums. How he got his snare drum to sound like that. The energy he was playing with. That was the collision of me forming my own relationship with the instrument and this music.
0: Then, the all-black rock band Living Color entered the equation.
1: And that's, of course, when it was just like, mind blown. Look in my eyes, what do you see? I was like, oh, they look like me too? These are four black dudes making all that noise, making all that racket. And it was Vernon and this soundscaping, sculpturing thing he was doing. I was like, okay, now I see. Not only do I have this dream of doing it, but I see cats who look like me who are doing it. So I know it's possible. So what do I got to do?
0: We know what Nate does. He finds his voice. And in a full circle moment, he gets to record with his hero, Living Color guitarist Vernon Reid, on a second Kinfolk album. For our concert, Nate takes this raucous song and adds a string arrangement while still keeping the hard rock spirit. Let's listen to that now. This is Rambo the Vigilante, featuring Jaleel Shaw on alto saxophone, Brad Allen Williams on guitar, Fema Efron bass, John Coward keys, and a double string quartet.

0: Nate Smith's rock anthem, Rambo. Performed here with his band, Kinfolk, and members of the Memphis Symphony Orchestra.
1: Thank you, Memphis.
0: There's more where that came from right here on Jazz Night in America. So don't go anywhere. I'm Christian McBride.
2: 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And the estate of Joan B. Kroc, whose bequest serves as an enduring investment in the future of public radio and seeks to help NPR be the model for high-quality journalism in the 21st century. This is NPR.
0: Welcome back to Jazz Night in America. I'm Christian McBride. One night in 2016, when Nate Smith was on tour with vocalist Jose James, the singer grabbed his phone and took a video of one of Nate's jaw-dropping drum solos. Jose then posted it with the title, The Legendary Nate Smith. It got so much attention, they kept doing it, night after night. It became a thing. And so the legend of Nate Smith really started to take off online.
3: And I'm just sitting there watching, and I'm like, what the f*** just happened? It made me want to quit drums and cut my hand off.
0: Drum heads were riveted with his playing.
4: Oh my God.
5: It is a known fact that Nate Smith is just a beast.
0: Emulating and learning his drum solos note for note.
3: You hear it? Tick-a-da-ba, tick-a-da-ba.
0: Everyone wants to play like Nate. It's a distinctive touch bassist Dave Holland recognized in him years ago. Nate played with the jazz master for nearly a decade in Dave's quintet, octet, and big band.
6: Dave was one of the first people to tell me, man, I really like the way you play odd meter grooves. Man, your beats, they sound great.
0: We couldn't pass up the chance to have Nate break down one of his rhythms. Here on the song, Skip Step.
6: The meter of the tune is a bar of four, bar of four, four time, a bar of three, four time, and a bar of three, eight time. So the clavier is one, two, three, four, one, two, three, one, two, three, one, two, three, four, one, two, three, one, two, three, one. That's the groove. And it just loops again and again. It doesn't really deviate from that. So all of these parts, this the keyboard part and the bass line and the melody, they all sort of interlock around this, the groove. And the first time we play the melody, there's just the statement of the melody.

0: The second time we play it, the strings have this counter line. Right? And that on the original record was sung by Michael Bale. This record is like my Quincy Jones record. You know, there's a little element of that. When I made the record, I was thinking of Don't Stop Till You Get Enough by Michael Jackson, which I kind of feel like is a Quincy Jones record. The way it's arranged, and especially the way the drums sound, and the way he uses the toms during the... That is a Quincy record. And I've listened to that record, especially the last 30 seconds of it, many, many times. So I thought to myself, what if you could make something that funky happen, but shift it into this odd or mixed meter feeling? You know, that's kind of where that song started. So to hear it go from that to this is, it's something.
1: Let's head back to the stage to hear that now. Performed here with a double string quartet and his band, Kinfolk. That's Jaleel Shaw on alto saxophone, Brad Allen Williams on guitar, Fema Efron on bass, and John Coward piano. This is Skip Step.

0: Nate Smith's Skip Step, performed for the very first time with a double string quartet. That's Marcin Arndt, Marissa Pileski, Jessica Munson, and Yennefer Correa on violin, Beth Luscombe and Mario Williams viola, Mark Wallace and Kimberly Patterson cello, and Sam Shoup conductor. Recorded live at the Crosstown Theater in Memphis.
1: Strange as it sounds, I could feel Betty in the room.
0: He's speaking of Betty Carter. If the legendary vocalist were still with us today, she would be proud of her former student. He's come a long way to becoming the artist he is today. Nate recalls something his former band leader Dave Holland once told him.
1: Use all of the stuff to make your thing. And the kinfolk thing is that. It is like, okay, all of these scraps of Dad's record collection and Living Color and the Police and Prince and Betty Carter and Dave Holland, and you know, it's like all of these pieces kind of coming together, and the people, that's the most important part, is like the people who are on the stage too, because in the end the music is played by people.
0: Let's go out with more music from Nate and his people, his kinfolk, joined here by members of the Memphis Symphony Orchestra. This is Pages.

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1: Thank you so much, Lucas.
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George Benson, guitar and vocal, Al Jarreau, vocal. 2006 recording, Giving It Up, and that was a tune composed by Miles Davis with lyrics by John Hendricks. And Night Owl took off with Dizzy Gillespie from July 24th, 1962. Dizzy on the French Riviera. It was recorded at the International Jazz Festival at Antibes. And we heard the tune Shaji Saudaji, or No More Blues, Antonio Carlos Jobim. And you're aboard the Night Owl Jazz Flight, taking you on that very special musical journey to that place you'll know when you

trumpeter Brian Lynch from his latest release, Torchbearers, featuring on the alto sax Charles McPherson, Rob Schneiderman piano, Boris Kozlov bass, Kyle Swan on the drums, and the track Kyle's Dilemma. Opened up the set with bassist Ben Wolf off his latest Anytime After Now. And we heard his composition 5-4 Groove. Joel Ross on vibes. Sullivan Fortner at the piano. Chris Lewis tenor sax. Aaron Kimmel drums. Our monitors here on the flight deck indicate that great weather is on the horizon. The forecast for our destination at midnight is low humidity, calm winds, clear skies, and a mellow 75 degrees.

Blue Moods off their latest release, Directions and Expressions, and they played the music of Miles Davis on Positone Records, and the track we heard was Stuff. Eli Howell, trombone, Diego Rivera, sax, Ben Jalise, vibraphone, Art Hirahara, piano, Boris Kozlov, bass, Vinny Sparazza on the drums. And we opened up the set with vibraphonist Hendrik Merkins off his latest Samba Tonto. And we heard Chelsea Nocturne, his composition. He's got Justice Heer on trombone, Laura Dreyer, flute, Misha Siganoff, piano and Fender Rhodes, Eduardo Bello on the bass, and Portino, drums and percussion. The night owl is approaching our destination. Flight attendants, prepare for landing. Passengers, please make sure your seats are upright, tray tables folded in. If there are any luggage or other items around you that need to be secured, please make sure that they're properly stowed, either under your seat or in the overhead compartment. Fasten your seat belts.

award-winning pianist Billy Childs off his latest release, Triumvirate, with Matt Penman on the bass and Ari Hennig on the drums. And just out of that, vocalist Kirk Elling from his latest In the Brass Palace with the WDR Big Band. And we heard Wayne Shorter's

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everybody. Welcome once again to Collector's Choice with your host, yours very truly, Mike Finnerty, the Phantom of the Bopera. And we're going to devote this part of this set, at least, to the music of Frank Sinatra. You just heard The Best Is Yet to Come. And here is You Brought a New Kind of Love to Me.

This is just a little samba built upon a single note. Other notes are bound to follow, but the root

singing the Antonio Carlos Jobim hit One Note Samba. Before that, Frank sang Sweet Lorraine, a tune that was made famous by Nat King Cole. Before that, Frank sang It's Only a Paper Moon. Before that, Frank sang You Brought a New Kind of Love to Me. And here's Old Blue Eyes with the Harry James Orchestra. And they're going to perform All or Nothing at All.

Frank Sinatra, singing in the wee small hours of the morning, probably in more ways than one. Before that, Frank Sinatra did From This Moment On. Before that, Frank did, and Harry James, or his orchestra, did All or Nothing at All. And this is from Ben Webster coming up. This is Ben Webster coming up playing Caravan live at the Renaissance with Jim Hall on guitar, Jimmy Rolls on piano, Red Mitchell on bass, and Frank Russell on the drums. Excuse me, Frank Butler on the drums. Ben Webster doing Caravan. This, incidentally, is my very favorite version of Caravan.

Ben Webster performing Blue Skies. And before that, a lovely, lovely valid rendition of For Heaven's Sake, Let's Fall in Love. And then before that, Ben Webster performed Caravan live at the Renaissance. And we're going to conclude this first set of today's Collector's Choice with Jerry Mulligan and Ben Webster. They're going to play the old standard Sunday. And once again, you are tuned to WETF 105.7 in South Bend, Indiana, the jazz station, broadcasting 24 hours a day, 7 days a week from jazzradiowetf.org. 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

0: Thank you very kindly, ladies and gentlemen. We'd like to continue right now. This one is entitled Softly as in a Morning Sunrise.
1: We're going to devote this second set of today's Collector's Choice to Sonny Rollins. And we just heard Sonny performing A Night in Tunisia with Wilbur Ware and Elvin Jones live at the Village Vanguard. And here's Sonny playing Almost Like Being in Love.

Sonny Rollins performing A House Is Not a Home, the Burt Bacharach favorite, along with Stanley Cowell, Yoshiaki Masuo, Bob Cranshaw, David Lee, and Mitume. And before that, we had Sonny Rollins playing I'm an Old Cowhand with Ray Brown and Shelly Mann. Before that, Sonny Rollins played the jam session favorite Four. And before that, Sonny Rollins played Almost Like Being in Love. And here's that Montreux band again, Sonny Rollins, and they're going to perform The Cutting Edge.

Sonny Rollins performing Good Morning Heartache. Been there, done that. Before that, Sonny played The Cutting Edge. And we're going to conclude the second set of today's Collector's Choice with Sonny Rollins playing his classic St. Thomas. All about that city in the Virgin Islands. Same changes as the Sly Mongoose for all you musicians that have any knowledge of Caribbean music. And you are tuned to WETF 105.7 and FFM in South Bend, Indiana, celebrating over 100 years of recorded jazz music, streaming to you live from jazzradiowetf.org. Here's Sonny, and we'll see you at the top of the hour.

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1: Pedro, we're going to open the program with an original from that very, very stack drama, Nakamana. And this one is called I Want More, or Jeg Ønsker Mer, or Yo Quiero Más.

0: started out our third and final set with Dexter Gordon live at the Montemont Jazz House in 1964 with Tete Montaigne on piano, Niels Henning Ørsted on bass, Peterson on bass, and Rune Carlson on the drums. And we're going to hear that same band, and they're going to perform Manja de Carnaval.
1: And now from the very, very wonderful motion picture, Orpheus Negro, we play the theme, which is called Amanhã, Amanhã de la Carnaval, the morning of the carnival.

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0: Dexter Gordon, playing the quartet version of Second Balcony Jump, the Billy Eckstine big band hit. And before that, they performed Manja de Carnaval, also known as A Day in the Life of a Fool. And here's some comedy. Here's how jazz can be a bit comedic. Jazz could use a little comedy every once in a while. This is Dex performing I Want to Blow Now. Go ahead.
1: And now we'd like to do that very, very important composition written by that very, very slippery trombonist, Benny Green. And this one is called I Want to Blow Now. Go ahead. Jeg ønsker spil nu. 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

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I got the blues all around me. 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Everybody's here tonight to see me.

two versions of the very comedic jam session tune, I Wanna Blow Now. That last one was Illinois Jacquette, along with Milt Buckner and Tony Crombie, live at Ronnie Scott's. Before that, I Want to Blow Now, Dexter Gordon, live at the Montmartre Jazz House. And we're going to conclude today's Collector's Choice with Illinois Jacquette, along with Milt Buckner and Tony Crombie. They're going to perform The King, the old Count Basie big band tune. And you are tuned to WETF 105.7, the jazz station in South Bend, Indiana. Yours very truly, Mike Finnerty, the band of Phantom of the Bopera, playing all the jazz here for you. And we want to remind you that we are streaming 24 hours a day, 7 days a week, all day, all night, from jazzradiowetf.org, where you can get all kinds of bios on everybody at the station. 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We'll see you next time. So long, everybody.

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from one great pianist to another. That's Abdullah Ibrahim from his recording, A Celebration with Saud, with Johnny Diani on bass, a tribute to McCoy Tyner. Thank you for joining me. You're with D. Alexander. This is Jazz.

made alive. But a mammy ain't his wife. 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Keep a moving with that plow. Drive a man will show you how. Get to work and root that stump. 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

Max Roach with the voice of Abby Lincoln from We Insist. Max Roach's Freedom Now Suite with Driver Man, written by Max Roach and Oscar Brown Jr. And before that, we heard from Johnny Diani from his recording Africa, dedicated to Abdullah Ibrahim, who we recently lost. That was the name of the song. Let's continue with Stefan Harris, African Tarantella.

0: the voice of John Batiste from Hollywood Africans, The Very Thought of You. You're right here with me, D. Alexander. This is jazz.
1: Hi, WETF listeners. 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

the World Saxophone Quartet, Hamiet Blewett Barry, Julius Hemphill Alto, Oliver Lake also on alto, and the composer of that piece entitled West African Snap, along with David Murray on tenor, from the recording Dances and Ballads. Before that, we heard from Mr. Terry Collier with African Violet. Let's continue with Cassandra Wilson from her recording She Who Weeps, New African Blues.

That's Steve Touré from his recording Sanctified Shells. We heard African Shells. And right before that, we heard from Mr. Randy Weston and his African Rhythms Trio from Kipera, featuring TK Blue on alto, Benny Powell trombone. Arrangements by Melba Liston. You're with D. Alexander, and this is jazz. This is D. Alexander reminding you that you are listening to WETF LP in South Bend, Indiana. 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

Omar Sosa on piano with Paolo Fresu on trumpet, along with cellist and conductor producer Jacques Morlenbaum. From the recording Alma, we heard Moon on the Sky. You've heard it right here with me, D. Alexander. This is Jazz.

from the Tamika Reid Quartet, from her recording Dance, Skip, Hop. We heard the composition Under the Aurora Sky. Tamika Reid, the composer, and on cello with Jason Rebke bass, Tomas Fujiwara drums, and Mary Halverson on guitar. And right before that, the beautiful arrangement of Skylark from Mr. Kurt Elling from his recording The Questions. Let's continue with that great lady, Miss Etta Jones, from her recording Doing What She Does Best with Orange Colored Sky.

Joe Lovano from his recording Rush Hour, the orchestra conducted by Gunther Schuller, and we heard Charles Mingus's composition, Peggy's Blue Skylight. Right here with me, D. Alexander. This is Jazz.

Listeners to jazz on WETF know that improvised music can often get pretty wild and frenzied and exuberant. This is Rob Hoff inviting you to bring your week to a smooth landing with some ballads and after-hours cool-down music. Nocturne is heard Sundays at 11 p.m. on WETF-LP, the jazz station in South Bend, Indiana, and heard around the world at jazzradiowetf.org.

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This is Jack Shellack, the gramophone DJ with WETF, the jazz station in South Bend, Indiana. 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For the time being, many streets around the park are closed, so the easiest way to get there is driving north from Howard Park on Niles Avenue and park on the street right before the blockade, or in the parking lot at the corner of Washington and Niles. Once you park, follow the signs for dancing, and we'll see you every Friday.

Azar Lawrence from his recording New Sky, his composition Revelation. And before that, we heard from Makaya McCraven doing a phenomenal job on Lucy in the Sky with Diamonds from A Day in the Life, Impressions of Pepper. Let's continue with Stefan Harris and Blackout from the recording Sonic Creed. Let's take a trip to the sky with the voice

That's Dave Miller on clarinet from his recording Blood Moon. We heard the composition Falling Sky. Thank you so much for joining me during this hour. If you have any questions or comments, you may reach out to us at jazznetwork@wfmt.com. We look forward to hearing from you. You're with D. Alexander. This is Jazz.

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Thank you for joining me. You were D. Alexander, and that was Mike Clark on drums, Leon Lee Dorsey bass, Mike LaDon on piano from the recording Blues on Top with their rendition of Willow Weep for Me. Thank you for joining me. More music coming up just for you. So stay with me. This is Jazz.

Harold Land on tenor, along with John Houston piano, Philly Joe Jones on drums, Monk Montgomery on bass. Recorded August 5th, 1975 at the Penthouse in Seattle, Washington. Nothing like a live performance. From Harold Land's Westward Bound, we heard the composition Beauty. Right before that, guitar man Kyle Ashe and his organ trio from Five Down Blues with Pete Benson on organ and George Flutist on drums. We heard his composition Dig Deep. Here's Michelle Indegio Cello from Ventriloquism with Waterfalls.

0: Chris Potter from his recording Gratitude, giving thanks to the great musicians who have made an impact on jazz. Each tune dedicated to someone who has influenced him, and we heard his rendition of Star Eyes with his dedication to Charlie Parker. And you've heard it right here with me, Dee Alexander. This is Jazz.
1: 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This is Jack Shellack, the gramophone DJ with WETF, the jazz station in South Bend, Indiana. 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
2: 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Hi, I'm Clay Ryder, and I invite you to take a journey through 8 decades of improvised art. 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

Jeremy Pelt on trumpet from The Art of Intimacy, Volume 1, with George Cables on piano, Peter Washington on bass. We heard the composition Ebony Moonbeams. Right before that, we heard from Branford Marsalis featuring the voice of Mr. Kurt Elling from Upward Spiral. Beautiful rendition of Blue Gardenia. Let's continue with pianist and composer Luke Carlos O'Reilly from I Too Sing, America, A Black Man's Diary, with Good Trouble.

protects you from attack. Yeah, I laugh, because this ambush isn't typical. And I sing

If there's ever a song that could bring you to tears, it's Duke Ellington's The Single Petal of a Rose from the Queen Suites, the Ellington Suites. And before that, the beautiful voice of a wonderful Canadian vocalist by the name of Katie Gheorghe from her recording simply called Featuring with one of her compositions, Cover Up. You've heard it right here with me, Dee Alexander. This is jazz. This is Dee Alexander reminding you that you are listening to WETF LP in South Bend, Indiana. WETF, the jazz station at 105.7 FM in South Bend and heard around the world at jazzradiowetf.org.

The beautiful sound of Abdullah Ibrahim from Desert Flowers, the South African piano of Abdullah Ibrahim. We heard Sweet Devotion. Thank you for joining me. You're with D. Alexander. This is Jazz.

Alexa Tarantino from her recording The Roar and the Whisper. We heard her composition Portrait of a Shadow. And before that, the supergroup Artemis with Rini Rosnes at the helm as the musical director. We heard Stevie Wonder's If It's Magic, beautifully sung by Cecile McLaurin-Salvant. Let's continue with Victor Garcia from his recording, A Time in Space, recorded at Space, a club in Evanston, Illinois. Here's his composition, Portrait of Xavier.

0: pianist and composer Horace Parlin from his recording and the title track of his song, Speaking My Peace, released on Blue Notes, supported by Stanley Turrentine on tenor, Tommy Turrentine trumpet, George Tucker bass, and Al Harewood on drums. You heard it right here with me, D. Alexander. This is Jazz.
1: Hi, WETF listeners. This is Jack Shellack, the gramophone DJ with WETF, the jazz station in South Bend, Indiana. 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

the unmistakable sound of John Coltrane from My Favorite Things, and he's on tenor. And with McCoy Tyner on piano, Steve Davis bass, Elvin Jones on drums. Right before that, we heard from Andy Bay from American Song with Speak Low. Let's continue with Oscar Brown Jr. from Live Every Minute, with the Bobby Timmons classic that he wrote the lyrics to, Dat Dare.

That's bassman Christian McBride's new John. He's on bass, of course, with Josh Evans trumpet, Marcus Strickland tenor, Nasheed Waits drums. And you've heard it right here with me, D. Alexander. So happy to be here with you. Hope you've enjoyed the music. I certainly enjoyed presenting it to you. If you have any questions or comments, reach out to us at jazznetwork@wfmt.com. Really interested in hearing what you have to say about our programming. Until we are together again, take good care of yourself. You're with D. Alexander. This is Jazz.

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Wild Bird. Band and Voices, A New Perspective. He's always wanted to do a recording of spiritual music. And what a wonderful composition by Duke Pearson, Cristo Redentor. Thank you so much for joining me during this hour. You with D. Alexander. Great things in store just for you. So please stay with me as we take this journey together. This is Jazz.

Such a beautiful composition from Carla Bley from her recording Sextet Lawns. And she's on organ, Larry Willis piano, Hiram Bullock guitar, Steve Swallow bass, Victor Lewis drums, and Don Elias percussion. And right before that, we heard from McCoy Tyner from his recording, It's About Time, with his composition that he co-composed with Sammy Kahn, You Taught My Heart to Sing, from his recording, It's About Time. Let's continue with Roy Ayers. Love will bring us back together.

0: From the recording Portrait of Art Farmer, he's on trumpet along with Hank Jones, piano, Addison Farmer bass, Roy Haynes drums. We heard his composition, Earth. Right here with me, D. Alexander. This is Jazz.
1: Hi, I'm Gloria Krolak, host of Morning Glory. It's my pleasure to now share Monday mornings with you for a full hour starring the vibraphone, a percussion instrument introduced to jazz in the 1930s by Lionel Hampton and Red Norvo. What's a vibraphone? Just the coolest instrument ever. Played with two or four mallets, player's preference, the vibraphone swings and sings, whispers and whistles, blends in and stands out. Catch the vibes at 8 a.m. Eastern Time at WETF-FM, the jazz station in South Bend, Indiana, and streaming online at jazzradiowetf.org.
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Music from Marley Monroe, also known as Lady Blackbird, from her recording Black Acid Soul, Beware the Stranger. And before that, Nicole Mitchell's Black Earth Ensemble from Hope, Future, Destiny, Journey for Three Blue Stones. Here's Danny Grisette on piano, along with Vicente Archer bass, Bill Stewart drums, from his recording Travelogue, beautiful rendition of Here's That Rainy Day.

Oliver Lake and his big band from the recording Wheels with Maasai Moves. And before that, Michael O'Neill Sextet featuring Tony Lindsay on vocals from the recording Synergy. Beautiful version of Stevie Wonder's Bird of Beauty. You're with D. Alexander. This is Jazz.

0: This is Dee Alexander reminding you that you are listening to WETF LP in South Bend, Indiana. 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
1: Good Saturday morning, jazz fans. This is Tish Adams, and you are tuned in to Morning with Tish. Thank you so much for joining me and sharing part of your weekend. Our theme today is first and last. Now, I could only find in my library two first tunes, so we'll start and end with those, with last tunes in between. To kick us off, here's saxophonist Don Braden with the title track of his CD, Luminosity, except the track itself is called Luminosity First Step.

That was Barbara Morrison from her CD, I Love You, Yes I Do, with If It's the Last Thing I Do. And we opened up the show with Don Braden, Luminosity, First Steps, from the CD, Luminosity. And now, here's a collaboration between Harry Allen and my old friend Mike Renzi, who I miss very much. This is a tune from their CD entitled Rhode Island is Famous for You, and the song is The Last Best Year.

You are listening to WETF, the jazz station in South Bend, Indiana, and heard round the world at jazzradiowetf.org. My name is Tish Adams, and this is Morning with Tish. Thanks so much for joining me. We just heard from Paul Broadnax and One Last Dance. Before that, Marlena Shaw gave us At Long Last Love, and Harry Allen and Mike Renzi teamed up once again for The Last Best Year. Got a lot of last tunes to get through still. Here's a little something from George Shearing and Mel Torme.

0: dream last night.
1: As we continue our first and last show, theme-wise, that is, we just heard from Ernie Andrews with Something I Dreamed Last Night from the CD The Many Faces of Ernie Andrews. Before that, George Shearing with Mel Torme from the CD An Elegant Evening. We heard Last Night When We Were Young. Let's carry on with a little something from the Branford Marsalis Quartet.

From the CD Metamorphosin, that was the Branford Marsalis Quartet with The Last Goodbye. And now here's a little something from Nancy Wilson.

a very pretty tune there, entitled The Last Dance. From the CD Rhode Island is Famous for You, that was Harry Allen and Mike Renzi. Before that, Nancy Wilson gave us The Last Dream Home, from a CD entitled With My Lover Beside Me. That CD came about from some long-lost lyrics, a cache of lyrics found by Johnny Mercer long after he had passed. They were set to music by, believe it or not, Barry Manilow, and they teamed up with Nancy Wilson. Good choice, I'd say, to put it all together. Well, those are the last two of our last tunes, and now we're back to our firsts. This is Heart First, from the CD of the same name, from vocalist Haley Lauren. My name is Tish Adams, and this is Morning with Tish, and I thank you so much for joining me and spending part of your weekend here with me on WETF. Remember, you can take us with you wherever you go. We're totally portable. I'll see you here next Saturday from 8 until 9 a.m. Eastern Standard Time. Thanks for listening, and have a great weekend.

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1: 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This is Lisa Eaves, and you're listening to the Jazz for Kids 1 to 92 show. We're going to start off with the Manhattan Transfer singing Four Brothers, written by Jimmy Giuffre and John Hendricks.

That was from the album The Best of the Manhattan Transfer. And now we're going to hear one more from that album. This is an a cappella version of A Nightingale Sang in Berkeley Square. Listen to these beautiful and intricate harmonies as sung by the Manhattan Transfer. Ooh.

0: While we're doing vocalists right now, let's turn this over to Carmen McRae, one of my favorites, and she did an album called Carmen Sings Monk. I know I play it all the time. This one is called You Know Who. It's Thelonious Monk's music with Coleman Hawkins and John Hendricks on the lyrics, and originally it was called I Mean You, but this is a rewrite of lyrics called You Know Who. Let's hear Carmen McRae.
1: I ain't got no fancy bill of goods to sell. Ask me who I'm talking about, I'll tell you. 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Ooh.

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I love this album. This is called Get It Straight, and this is the live version. Originally, instrumentally, it was known as Straight No Chaser. It's a blues by Thelonious Monk, and then Sally Swisher put some lyrics to it, and they called it Get It Straight.

Right, I can't resist. I gotta play one more from this album. This is called Monkery's the Blues. Originally, it was known as Blue Monk. Dooba dooba, dooba dooba. I know you've heard me play this before. I played Thelonious playing it solo, and now we're gonna hear Carmen singing Abby Lincoln's lyrics, Monkery's the Blues.

Thank you, Carmen, for that mini set. Carmen sings Monk, one of my favorites. Now we're going to hear a saxophone player named Steve Grossman from an album he did called Do It. He's got Barry Harris on the piano, Arthur Taylor, Reggie Johnson, and this is a song that I absolutely adore. It's called Cherokee.

So the pianist on that song was Barry Harris, and he used to do a jazz workshop in New York City on Tuesday nights. And one time I decided to go. So I drove all the way to the city and went to the workshop and was surrounded by tons of other musicians and vocalists who wanted to learn from the great Barry Harris. And I remember he was teaching the singers how to deliver a song. And whenever they would improvise, he would say, "Don't do that." That was Barry Harris. Now let's get down with the 1 o'clock jump. This is Lambert, Hendricks, and Ross from their album, Sing a Song of Basie, where they sing songs from the big band led by Count Basie.

0: This is Lisa Eves with the Jazz for Kids 1 to 92 show on Jazz Radio, WETF.org, and we'll be right back. We're going to hear another one now from Sing a Song of Basie. This is Lambert Henriksen Ross again, and this is a song called Avenue C. Now, if you know New York City, you know there's an alphabet city where there's Avenue A, B, C, etc., etc. And then there's a street called Loisaida, which really stands for Lower East Side. Here's Avenue C.
1: New York, I dig.
2: I don't doubt it.
1: New York is big.
2: People tout it.
1: I flip my wig.
2: What about
1: the street? I dig. When I was walking.

Let's hear a classic throwback now. This is Anita O'Day with the Gene Krupa Orchestra singing a beautiful song called Skylark. What's interesting about Anita O'Day is that she changed her last name to be O'Day, which is Pig Latin for dough, which means she wants the money. Give me the money. Here's Skylark.

That was the Palm Springs Jump with Slim Gaylord and his Flat Foot Flugey Boys, with Slam Stewart with his very famous bowing technique on the bass. Let's take a little detour now to Jazz for Kids. This is Straighten Up and Fly Right with featured vocalists Emily Snyderman-Marks and Haley Cates.

right. Emily and Haley were only 11 when we recorded that. And I should mention the great musicians that played on Jazz for Kids. Brad Hatfield on the piano, Marshall Wood on the bass, Jim Gwynn on the drums, and Mike Monaghan on the woodwinds. And we recorded that with Peter Contremus at his studio in Westwood, Mass. And now a Neil Hefti tune, as done by the young bebopper Sarah Connowitz, who was only 6 at the time. Mind if I say you're cute? Okay.

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1: 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So get your thumbs ready. 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We're going to

was Silly Little Cynthia, Jazz for Kids. That was written by Eddie Jefferson, the great vocalese artist. He was the Cat.

0: Eddie Jefferson, the king of vocalese, an inspiration. When I did my first Jazz for Kids album, Jazz for Kids, Everybody's Boppin', I was very inspired to write new songs for the album. I wrote the alphabet scat. I wrote Bird and Diz. I wrote on Beboppin' 2, Colors of the Blues, Counting to 10, A Night with Bach in Tunisia, Roy G. Biv, and Jazzabai. And then I wrote one more to finalize the album, to finish it off. It was called So Long Blues. We're going to hear that right now. So Long Blues. See you later, alligator. And I will catch you next time on Jazz Radio.
1: Good morning. Today is August 1st, and it marks the birthday of jazz notables Josh Nelson and Elmer Crumbley. Pianist and composer Josh Nelson was born this day in 1978 in Long Beach, California. At the age of 47, he's established himself as a creative composer and performer, with 9 albums to his name. He's written originals, reinterpreted standard jazz and rock numbers, and released an album based on the writings of Jules Verne, H.G. Wells, and Nikola Tesla. He's worked with Peter Erskine and Jeff Hamilton. His recordings have included guest artist Seamus Blake and Anthony Wilson, as well as vocalist Sarah Gazarek. He served as Gazarek's musical director. Trombonist Elmer Crumbley was born this day in 1908 in Kingfisher, Oklahoma. After cutting his teeth on minstrel music and western swing, he formed his own band in 1934. He joined the Jimmy Lunsford Orchestra that same year and stayed with Lunsford on and off for 13 years. He played in the bands of Cab Calloway and Earl Hines. He toured Europe with Sammy Price in the mid-50s and became a part of the Apollo scene in Harlem around the same time. He worked with Lucky Millinder and Erskine Hawkins, but left few recordings to document his work. From WETF's entire family, sincere happy birthday salutes go to Josh Nelson and Elmer Crumbley, and happy birthday to all our listeners who share their birthday with them. Tune in every morning just before 10 when we call attention to the birthdays of artists who should not be forgotten. 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
4: Here's trumpeter Wallace Roney with Miles producer Teo Macero.

Billie Holiday. Gerald with the orchestra and arranger. Later in life, his band coordinator wife, Josephina, Anthony on the guitar, a family affair for the Wilsons. Theme for Monterey, in honor of the Monterey Jazz Festival and the beautiful coastline that is around Monterey and Carmel, California. Romance, the song we heard from Theme for Monterey, from arranger, trumpeter, all-around good cat, Gerald Wilson. Romance, Scott Mayo on the soprano saxophone, and big, beautiful music from Gerald Wilson. Here's Bobby Hutcherson. Yeah, Skyline is the album.

Ha! It's the title of the song from Diane Reeves, The Grand Encounter, and a grand encounter indeed with Clark Terry, James Moody, Phil Woods, Harry Sweet Citizen, Al Gray, Herlin Riley, Rodney Whittaker, Kenny Barron, an all-star cast with Diane Reeves, multiple Grammy-winning vocalist. And before that, Vic Juris, in a beautiful version of All the Things You Are with Dave Liebman joining in. Naima now, done up by Cedar Walton.

0: Shabalala from Les McCann and the album On the Soul Side on Music Masters, recorded in January of 1994. Before that, Terry Lynn Carrington and a band called the Jazz Soul Seven, paying tribute to the wonderful Curtis Mayfield, impressions of Curtis Mayfield, Jazz Soul Seven, and the song Move On Up. Well, let's move on up to some vocals. Let's move on down, in fact, down to New Orleans, and move on up to the vocals of Sarah Vaughan. That's a live recording at Rosie's. Rosie's Jazz Club, New Orleans, May 31st, 1978. You are there. Sarah Vaughan takes the stage and says this.
1: Lately, I find myself out a-gazing at stars, a-hearing guitars like someone in love. Sometimes the things I say astound me. La-ta-ta-ta-ta.

York City. Good to have a lover in Chicago. 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Oh, yeah, it's good to have a lover. It's good to have a lover in Japan. Come on now. Girls don't make it in Japan. It's you guys. Ooh, we don't get the rubby downs. You do. Oh, yes, it's good to have a lover somewhere.

Sarah Vaughan, recorded in May of 1978 and out in 2016 on Resonance Records. The great Sarah Vaughan and Unearthed Tapes by Zeb Feldman and George Klaibin.

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1: Welcome to Reflections on Jazz Styles. I'm Mark Gridley, and I prepare a weekly show celebrating the music of jazz giants. I offer observations on why these musicians are so great, and I try to help you notice particular virtues in their historic recordings. In 1930, Cole Porter wrote some tunes for a Broadway revue entitled The New Yorkers. One was a sad song being sung by a prostitute standing in the street advertising her services. Ultimately, Cole considered it to be his favorite tune. In 1956, when Norman Granz took over management of Ella Fitzgerald's career and began a series of long play albums devoted to the top composers, he started with Cole Porter and asked Ella to sing Love for Sale. By 2021, jazz musicians had recorded 1,165 different versions of this tune. This indicates that its accompaniment harmonies became among the most beloved set of chord progressions for jazz musicians to use to guide their improvisations. During today's program, we're going to hear some of the most creative instrumental versions of Love for Sale. The song follows the form of A, A, B, A. Knowing this should offer you guideposts to help keep track of the progress the jazz solos are making if you want to know where the improvisers are within the original chord progression at any given moment. Recall that jazz improvisations are not variations on a theme, as is common in classical music, but instead, new themes are invented and performed spontaneously over the harmonies that were originally intended to accompany a song. Keep in mind that when people hear jazz improvisation and ask, "Where's the melody?" the answer is, "The improvisation is the melody." Though some passages are more tuneful than others. So when you listen, you can pretend you're on a scavenger hunt trying to identify the phrases that are the most tuneful. Tuneful phrases will be more common in a few of our featured artists today than in other artists whose improvisations are more complicated. For example, some moments in the solos of pianist Bill Evans and saxophonist Dexter Gordon will catch your attention immediately, whereas some passages in the solos of saxophonist Lee Konitz may not. I'll refer to such moments in a solo by Bill Evans as being motivic, because, as in poetry and painting, certain ideas emerge as a given motif. To prepare you to be ready for them, I'll excerpt a few beforehand. This is because they come along quickly, and you might miss them if you're not listening with sufficient focus. To familiarize us with the construction of Love for Sale, let's start and stop Ella Fitzgerald's phrases at the beginnings of the first A section, the second A section, the bridge, and the final A section. When you hear the next few improvisations, you can keep your place in the song form by silently humming these phrases to yourself as the solo lines come by. Here's the first A section. Love.

Now we're going to hear the last A section, and this is the piece where we have the same chord changes as the previous A sections, but the lyrics are different.

One of the all-time masters of paraphrase was trumpeter Miles Davis. Let's listen to his take on Love for Sale from a 1958 recording with pianist Bill Evans, bassist Paul Chambers, and drummer Jimmy Cobb. But before we delve into the muted trumpet sounds, pay attention to the swinging introduction that Evans improvised to set things up. Notice the stunning chord voicings he used to craft that intro.

That was how Miles began the band's performance. Now, let's listen to the clever way that he ended it.

In the same 1958 recording session, we can sample a wonderful solo by Bill Evans. Throughout his improvisation, there are moments of tuneful inspiration. Bill went about devising his ideas in a way that adheres to an attitude he said he learned from listening to pianist Nat Cole. This was to take a single idea and develop it instead of continuously rushing to introduce new ideas. To notice a few such moments, let's extract some samples of Bill doing these clever devices. Here is Bill using just one rhythm played several times in different pitch registers. Using this method is technically called isorhythmic because iso means same.

Now listen to Bill's complete solo and try to notice those methods. You'll also detect several other devices embedded in his excursions. Remember the analogy to a scavenger hunt.

When Yale University granted Cole Porter his honorary doctorate, Yale's president said, "You're a towering figure." When I conceptualized this Love for Sale program, I knew that I had to include the work of another towering figure, tenor saxophonist Dexter Gordon, so that I don't forget to mention any virtues of Gordon's improvisatory style, I'll read what I wrote about him in the first edition of my Jazz Styles book. His tone was not hollow like Lester Young's. Instead, it was deep and dark, like a model he favored, Dick Wilson, who played with the Andy Kirk Band. And his improvisations were not as unpredictable and jumpy as Charlie Parker's. Although Gordon's style was quite aggressive, his work conveyed great ease. There was a sense of authority and majesty in his playing. He used a large variety of melodic devices to create his lines. His phrase lengths and rhythms contained more variety than those of most other tenor saxophonists in bop. Gordon loved to quote from pop tunes and bugle calls. He was known for developing his solos by making firm statements and following through on them.

His improvisations contained remarkable logic and continuity, a tendency that became even more conspicuous during the 1960s and 70s. He offered phrase after phrase of complete musical ideas, each of which was well-rounded and meaty. Gordon influenced many tenor saxophonists whose styles in the 1950s were classified as hard bop, including John Coltrane's. He had a strong recording career from the 1940s into the 1980s, and his playing displayed depth of imagination and swing feeling all that time.

You're listening to Reflections on Jazz Styles with Mark Gridley on WETF, the jazz station in South Bend, Indiana, which you can reach on the World Wide Web by going to www.jazzradiowetf.org. Now, back to Cole Porter. A pianist and drummer named George Russell wrote a very unusual piece over the chord progression of Love for Sale. A new tune based on the chords of an old tune is classified as a contrafact. Russell called his Love for Sale contrafact aesthetic, and he spelled it E-Z-Z-T-H-E-T-I-C. We're going to hear a version from 1951 that features alto saxophonist Lee Konitz, trumpeter Miles Davis, guitarist Billy Bauer, pianist Sal Mosca, bassist Arnold Fishkin, and drummer Max Roach.

Now we're going to hear another rendition of the George Russell piece that he calls Aesthetic. He was the leader on this date, and this is from 1956. This was 2 years before Bill Evans joined Miles Davis. In fact, it was George Russell who introduced Bill Evans to Miles Davis. So on this version of Aesthetic, we're going to hear a wonderful solo by Bill Evans, trumpeter Art Farmer, guitarist Barry Gilbreth, bassist Steve Swallow, and drummer Joe Hunt. It's significant to keep in mind that the Bill Evans we're hearing here was recorded 2 years before he joined Miles and 3 years before he crafted the very unique harmonies that became the best-selling Miles album, Kind of Blue. So we're getting a treat because George Russell recognized the genius of Bill Evans. And in this track right now, you're going to hear Evans in a very fluid mode rather than the placid approach that many of us normally associate with Bill Evans and the way he played on the Kind of Blue album. Bill is joined by alto saxophonist Hal McCusick, trumpeter Art Farmer, guitarist Barry Gilbreth, bassist Steve Swallow, and drummer Joe Hunt.

Next, we'll hear George Russell's Aesthetic, recorded in 1956 by the Max Roach Quintet, with the leader on drums, Sonny Rollins on tenor sax, Kenny Dorham on trumpet, Ray Bryant on piano, and George Morrow on bass. Incidentally, Rollins considered his solo on this recording to be among those he was most proud of. Note that Kenny Dorham was one of the top bebop trumpeters, and he had already played with Charlie Parker, Art Blakey, and Thelonious Monk. Ray Bryant was in demand as a first-rate pianist during that period. When you get to the drum solo near the end, pay close attention to hear how melodically it's constructed.

Trumpeter Chet Baker is often considered the primary competition that Miles Davis had during the 1950s for an understated approach that journalists dubbed cool jazz. Baker's playing is gentle and quite thoughtful. He crafts solos with remarkable lyricism and continuity. We're going to hear a 1979 nightclub recording with guitarist Doug Rainey and bassist Nils Henning Orsted Pedersen.

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2: Hello, jazz friends. I'm Leslie Fuller, a.k.a. Indie Jazz Bell. And you're listening to the Jazz State of Indiana. 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This hour, we'll hear music from not one, not two, but three Hoosier trombonists. And trumpeter Sam Butler will share music from his exciting new album, Folklore.

But first, it's Nobly Cecil's birthday week. The Indiana jazz composer is probably best known for the Broadway hit Shovel Along in 1921. Here's Nobly Cecil with Little White Lies and Happy Feet.

You just heard Noble Lee Cecil with Little White Lies and Happy Feet. Now we're going to hear not one, not two, but three Indiana trombonists. First up, J.J. Johnson with Neo from 1964. You're going to hear J.J. Johnson on the trombone, Harold Mayburn on the piano, Arthur Harper Jr. on the bass, and Frank Gant on the drums.

You just heard J.J. Johnson with Neo. Now let's hear the Sly Hampton Quintet with Precipice.

Wow, that was Slide Hampton's Precipice with Slide on the trombone, Clifford Jordan on the tenor sax, Cedar Walton on piano, David Williams on the bass, Billy Higgins on the drums. Now let's hear trombonist Phil Ranlin with Metamorphosis.

0: Thomas Trombonist Phil Ranlin, Metamorphosis, with drummer Donald Duck Bailey, bassist Matt Montgomery, pianist Dave Matthews, drummer Josh Jones, vibraphonist Roger Glenn, and guitarist Calvin Keyes and Carl Lockett. Now let's talk to trumpeter Sam Butler about his debut album, Folklore.
1: My name's Sam Butler, and I am a trumpet player and composer, originally from Fairhope, Alabama, which is a very small town down in the southern part of it. But now I live in Bloomington. I go to school at Indiana University doing my master's, and I just released a record, which is my first full record, called Folklore, that features all original music with an incredible band of musicians that really just made it come to life. It kind of blends a lot of different styles, from straight ahead jazz to more kind of contemporary folk, and even some funk and R&B, and then even some elements of classical composition that I've picked up through the years. It's been a really good time over the past, month and a half since the record released. Getting everybody to hear it and getting feedback, and it's been a great process so far. It is a sextet for essentially the whole album. Three horns, the piano, bass, and drums. So I'm leading it on the trumpet, and then on alto sax is Greg Ward, who is an amazing alto saxophonist from Chicago. He also teaches at IU, and it was a joy and an honor to have him play alongside me on the album. But he's incredible. I mean, he plays with everybody from Micaiah McRaven to Linda O. He's gone all over the world with his band, Rogue Parade, and he just brings a lot of energy and a lot of like fire to the music, and it's really great to have him play. Also in the horns is Garrett Fasig, who plays tenor saxophone, who is actually one of my very, very close friends and peers down here at IU, and an incredible composer in his own right. And he kind of knows me and my music in a way that not a lot of people do, and so it felt like a no-brainer to kind of have him come in and have his voice be very important in it. And so that kind of fills out the horn section. And then on piano is Luther Allison, who is actually a very old friend of mine. He's originally from North Carolina, lives in New York now, and is playing with a lot of people as well. He plays with Samara Joy, who just won the Grammy for Best New Artist. He also plays with Ulysses Owens, great drummer. He plays with everybody. I can't even think of everything right now. But he's an incredible pianist and drummer, but I had him play piano on this album. And he comes out of a very kind of unique school of harmony and piano playing, and he brings out a side of the music that has a lot more kind of like R&B and gospel and like kind of straight ahead sounds. And he just brought a little bit of life to the music that I wasn't even aware that it could have. And so it was really great to have him as well. And on bass is the person who maybe even besides Garrett knows my music the best. His name is Brendan Keller Tuberg. He's originally from Australia, but is doing his doctorate degree here at IU now. And we've been playing together for many years. And he kind of, if I was a rhythm section player in my own band, I think I would try and sound like Brendan, because he just kind of gets the direction and understands what needs to happen in my music almost all the time. And so I trust a lot of the different aspects of the music to him, and it's been really great to be able to make music with him all the time. And then on drums is Indianapolis favorite Kenny Phelps, who is just an incredible drummer, brings so much nuance and also energy to the music, and he was just amazing to work with to put the album together. And then we did a show at the Jazz Kitchen recently, and just we had the whole band back together for the first time since the album came out. or since we recorded the album, actually. But, yeah, Kenny was an incredible, incredible professional to work with. And I can't say enough about that. And, of course, you know, being from Indianapolis, it's great to get people involved from all different places, but including here at home in Indiana.
0: Now let's hear Sam Butler's band performing Primrose Path at Swing in September, sponsored by Bloomington's WFIU.

0: I think the song that probably most gives the actual idea of what folklore is about is a song called The Primrose Path, which is the second to last. It's one that I wrote after it kind of just like all came out after I had a conversation with my dad about some big life decisions that were happening last year. And it doesn't often happen where a piece will just write itself almost immediately, you know, without any revisions. So, of course, there were some things that I had to do that changed it. But the core of it was, like, very, very, very, very much there from the start. And I felt like a rare moment for me. And it's a little bit different than the rest of the album. It's got a lot of very, like, lyrical melody stuff going on. It's got like a slow kind of R&B feel to it that really kind of slows down the pace of the album, because this band was really fun and we got to do like a lot of very energetic stuff, but this one is kind of a departure from that. And I think it would be a great one. And we released it as the second single back in like April or something like that. But I think it's probably the most representative of all the songs on the album.
1: Interesting. And can you tell me about what would be another track that would really be representative of folklore?
0: So I think the second one would probably be the intro track, which is called Suspension. And that's actually the piece that I've had the longest out of all the tracks on there. I wrote this, I realized recently when I went back and like kind of went through my notes that I had my first idea for this song back in like 2019, whereas any of the other songs didn't really start until like at the latest, like fall of 2021. So this one kind of like was maybe the brainchild of all of these pieces. And it's a more straight ahead song. It kind of comes out of like a lot of probably hard bop ideas of like having something that's more Latin or straight ahead, straight eights for like a section, and then it goes to swing on the bridge. It's just like always been a big part of like of straight ahead jazz. It just is so much fun, like when you make the audience wait for the swing and then you finally get there, and it just feels really good. But yeah, this one's great, and it sets the tone for a lot of the album, because it kind of combines a lot of different sounds and different, you know, harmony things that we also do on the album. So that being said, the very first thing that happens is this incredible solo from Greg Ward, and I can't say enough about how much it like kind of sends everybody off in the right direction. But yeah, I think it's really fun. It's the first single that we released, and it's the first track, so I think naturally it gets listened to the most. But I try to put it there for a reason, because I think everybody sounds really incredible on it. Me not even withstanding. I mean, like just listening to how Kenny and Luther play, they kind of get to this almost like Coltrane-esque McCoy sound at the start of my trumpet solo, and it's just a very joyful piece. It just kind of just bounces along. So I think that would be probably be a second one that is the most representative.

trumpeter Sam Butler's band performing Suspension, a song off his new album, Folklore. Thanks, everybody, for listening to the Jazz State of Indiana on Radio WETF and also jazzradiowetf.org. I'd like to thank Sam Butler, editor Katie Lorene Taylor, the staff of WETF, Evergreen, and anyone listening, let's jazz Indiana like she's never been jazzed before.

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That's a tune by Wynton Kelly. Pianist Wynton Kelly, who of course played with Miles Davis for a number of years. The tune is called Temperance, and it's done there by pianist Anthony Wonsey. Christian McBride is on bass with Carl Allen on drums. That recording goes back to 1996, and it's called Anthony-ology, the Anthony Wonsey Trio. Hello there. Welcome. Dave Schwann here. You're listening to the great American music we call jazz. We thank you for listening and for your support of this great music. A pleasure, as always, to have you aboard. We hope things are going well for you and yours. And we have pianist Johnny O'Neill up next. This from his recording called In the Moment. He's joined by Roy Hargrove on trumpet. Grant Stewart is on tenor, with Ben Rubens on bass and Ite Morchi on drums for Sunday in New York.

the quartet that was known as Sphere, as in Thelonious Sphere Monk. And I didn't know what time it was. From their recording Bird Songs, songs written by and associated with Charlie Parker, of course. Kenny Barron there on piano, Charlie Rouse on tenor, Buster Williams bass, and Ben Reilly on drums. And before Sphere, we heard from Johnny O'Neill from his recording In the Moment. With Sunday in New York, Johnny at the piano, Roy Hargrove, trumpet, Grant Stewart on tenor, Ben Rubens bass, and Itay Morchi on drums. Here is Charlie Rouse with Thelonious Monk.

0: Thelonious Monk from 1964. No mistaking Monk there. With April in Paris, including one of the most intriguing solo introductions you'll ever hear on that tune, from Mr. Monk at the piano. Charlie Rouse on tenor, Larry Gales on bass, Ben Riley on drums from the 1964 Columbia album, just called Monk. You're listening to Jazz with Dave Schwann. We have a lot more music ahead. Please stay with us.
1: 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This is Jack Shellack, the gramophone DJ with WETF, the jazz station in South Bend, Indiana. 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

Kevin Mahogany from You Got What It Takes and Little Sherry, with James Williams at the piano, Benny Golson on tenor, Victor Lewis drums, Michael Fermanek bass. Well, we heard from Thelonious Monk from 1964 a couple minutes ago, a studio recording. But let's go back to August of 1958 from a live set at the Five Spot Cafe in New York. These extraordinary sets were the ones that put Thelonious Monk on the map, really bringing him to prominence and bringing him out front and giving him the recognition he deserved. Johnny Griffin is here on tenor, Ahmed Abdul Malik on bass, Roy Haynes is the drummer. This is from the Riverside album, Thelonious in Action. Yes, he is. Here is Rhythmining.

Thelonious Monk from 1958, August of that year, at the Five Spot Cafe and Rhythmining. It's from his recording Thelonious in Action. That still is one of the most exciting versions of that tune you'll hear. Monk at the piano with Johnny Griffin on tenor sax, Ahmed Abdul Malik bass, Roy Haynes on drums. Oh, to have been there. It must have been just terrific to be in that audience. In addition to Johnny Griffin playing tenor with Monk at the Five Spot around that time, another great tenor player was joining Monk as well, John Coltrane. You're listening to Jazz with Dave Schwann and Bob Shepard, who says thanks for the memory.

Thanks for the memory. Thank you so much. Every time I hear that tune, I always think of Bob Hope, the comedian, because he almost always ended any program he did with that song. Here, done by saxophonist Bob Shepard. It's from his recording, The Fine Line. John Beasley at the piano. John and Bob collaborating for that beautiful arrangement. Jasper Sumpson on bass and Kendrick Scott on drums. You're listening to Jazz with Dave Schwann and Dave Brubeck from the 1963 Carnegie Hall concert. It's a Raggy Waltz.

0: The Dave Brubeck Quartet from February of 1963. It's a Reggae Waltz. Dave's tune, of course, with Dave at the piano, Paul Desmond alto sax, Eugene Wright on bass, Joe Morello on drums, the classic Dave Brubeck Quartet from the two-album set or two-CD set at Carnegie Hall. Dave, of course, recorded so much.
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Joey Alexander, very much in a gospel frame of mind there, for a tune that's appropriately entitled for that feeling, Sunday Waltz. That's Joey's tune, Joey at the piano with Dan Chmielinski on bass and Ulysses Owens Jr. on drums. That's from Joey's recording from 2016 called Countdown, and a great recording it is. Countdown, of course, being John Coltrane's tune, also music by Herbie Hancock, is on this recording, Maiden Voyage, and music by Thelonious Monk, Crisscross. You're listening to Jazz with Dave Schwann. Hi, how are you? It's great to have you with us. Thank you for your support of the great American music we call jazz. And if you're new to this music, we especially welcome you because you have so many great things to look forward to. John Scrapper Snyder is up next. That's his nickname, Scrapper. The trumpet player here with Joel Fram on tenor sax, Larry Goldings on the Hammond B3, with John Hart on guitar and Andy Watson on drums. Here is the title cut called The Scrapper. John will count it off.

trumpeter John Snyder, known as the Scrapper. That's the name of the tune we heard, and it opens up the CD by the same name, The Scrapper. John on trumpet, Joel Fram tenor, Larry Goldings on the Hammond B3, John Hart on guitar, Andy Watson on drums. A special guest on a couple cuts here, doing vocals, particularly wordless vocals on Miles Davis's tune Solar, is Andy Bay. Good stuff from John Snyder. You're listening to Jazz with Dave Schwann. Talk about good stuff. This is good stuff from the Jeff Hamilton Trio, from their recording Catch Me If You Can, and a tune

drummer Jeff Hamilton and his trio. The tune written by the bassist we heard in this trio, John Hamar. It's called The Barn. And the reason it's called The Barn is because it's named for the place in which the trio rehearses. Jeff Hamilton on drums, John Hamar bass, and Tamir Hendelman on piano. It's from their recording, Catch Me If You Can. That tune and the way in which it's played is so reminiscent of the work that Jeff did with the great bassist Ray Brown back in the 1980s. I remember many times hearing that trio in person and always enjoying it very much. Jeff taking that tradition, if you will, and that type of playing into his own work on Catch Me If You Can. We're glad you've caught us. Dave Schwann here. You're listening to jazz and trombonist Steve Turay from his recording The Very Thought of You, a tune written by one of the greatest trombonists ever in jazz, really of the 20th century, J.J. Johnson. Here is Carolyn in the Morning.

0: trombone virtuoso Steve Turay, with a tune written by someone who certainly had a huge influence on Steve's playing, and as a matter of fact, probably every trombonist in the mid to late 20th century and into the 21st, none other than J.J. Johnson. The tune called Carolyn in the Morning. J.J. wrote that in tribute to his wife. Steve Turay here on trombone from his recording, The Very Thought of You. He is in very good company here. Kenny Barron on piano, Buster Williams on bass, Willie Jones III on drums. And that's not all. On several cuts on this recording, George Coleman joins the group on tenor. Russell Malone joins the group on guitar. And on top of all of that, there's even a string ensemble in some cases. A lot of music here from Steve Turay on his recording, The Very Thought of You. We'll be hearing Willie Jones III coming up in just a couple minutes with Eric Reed and Cyrus Chestnut together. Stay tuned. 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

0: Ella, With All of You. That's from her 1956 recording. Ella Fitzgerald sings the Cole Porter Songbook with Buddy Bregman and his orchestra.
1: And as promised, Eric Reed and Cyrus Chestnut together, Willie Jones III, the drummer, Desron Douglas on bass.
0: This set recorded at Dizzy's Club Coca-Cola, Jazz at Lincoln Center in March of 2009. The name of the album is Plenty Swing, Plenty Soul. Here's one of several classic tunes on this recording, I'll Remember April.

Plenty Swing, Plenty Soul is the name of the CD. That sums it up, doesn't it? The tune, of course, is I'll Remember April. That's the opening cut on this recording from Eric Reed and Cyrus Chestnut, duo pianists. Recorded in March of 2009 at Dizzy's Club Coca-Cola in New York, Jazz at Lincoln Center. Desron Douglas, the bassist, Willie Jones III on drums. You are listening to Jazz with Dave Schwann. And Eric Reed up next, once again, this time solo piano. This is from his recording called For Such a Time as This. Eric responding musically and responding very well to the times and challenges with which we have to face in these days. Here is the final cut on this recording, Hymn of Faith.

Very soulful and inspiring playing, to be sure, there from Eric Reed. His brief piece, but what a beautiful piece it is, called Hymn of Faith. It's from his recording, For Such a Time as This. Let's get back to the blues now with Milt Jackson. Recorded at Ronnie Scott's in London, Ray Brown is on bass, Monty Alexander piano, Mickey Roker on drums, for Ray's tune called Blues for Groundhog.

0: Yes, indeed. The quartet, Milt Jackson on vibes, Monty Alexander, the piano, Ray Brown, bass, Mickey Roker on drums with Blues for Groundhog. Milt Jackson in London, the title of the album, subtitled Memories of Thelonious Sphere Monk. This was recorded in...
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No BS for BS is the name of that one, from drummer Brandon Sanders' album Lasting Impression, written by the pianist here, Eric Scott Reed, to open this jazz hour. Hi, I'm your host, John Hill.

quite a medley. Just the title of Jacques Brel's Ne Me Quitte Pas at the very end there, or Don't Leave Me, mostly I'm a Fool to Want You, sung by vocalist Sasha Boutros from her album titled Paris After Dark. Sasha Boutros, probably better known in Paris, though she was raised in the United States and happens to speak seven languages. Paris After Dark will soon be joined by Vegas After Dark and Mexico After Dark. This album, she calls her love letter to Paris, to music, and to her childhood.

0: adding, she's never been more found than when she's lost in Paris. Sasha Boutros, Paris After Dark. That was preceded by Don Braden from his album Earth, Wind, and Wonder, a collection of Earth, Wind, and Fire tunes, and the music of Stevie Wonder. This is volume 2 of the Earth, Wind, and Wonder series for saxophonist Don Braden. We heard Stevie's Send One Your Love. Don joined there by pianist Art Hirahara, bassist Kenny Davis, and drummer Jeremy Warren. Opening that set, another tune co-written by Stevie Wonder, Until You Come Back to Me. That's What I'm Gonna Do, from drummer Brandon Sanders' album Lasting Impression. He was joined there by vocalist Jasmia Horn, vibist Warren Wolf, bassist Amin Salim, and pianist Tyler Bullock. Brandon Sanders opening the set. I'm John Hill. We're listening to jazz.
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1: Bassist Avishai Cohen from the album Colors.

the great Dexter Gordon, recorded at the Montreux Jazz Festival in 1973 with Jimmy Heath's Gingerbread Boy, LTD, Long Tall Dexter, with keyboardist Hampton Hawes. Bob Cranshaw was the bassist, Kenny Clark on drums. Dexter Gordon from a compilation disc titled Blue Dex. Dexter Gordon plays the blues. We opened that set with pianist Keith Jarrett. Keith Jarrett recorded in Tokyo in 1996 with a trio featuring bassist Gary Peacock and the great Jack DeJohnette on drums. Keith Jarrett and Charlie Parker's Billy's Bounce to open that set. We are listening to jazz.

couple of tunes from the Horace Silver songbook from the early 70s in this set. That was Horace with the title track from his album called All, along with Andy Bay and Gail Nelson, Richie Reznikoff on guitar. We opened the set with Open Up Your Senses. That's the title track from an album by Tyreek McDowell. We heard him along with Sullivan Fortner at the Fender Rhodes piano. I'm John Hill. Thanks for joining me for Jazz This Hour. It's always my pleasure. I'll see you later. Michel Petrucciani with Rashid.

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My name is John Clark. This is the Jazz Focus. And today we're going to be featuring the music from one of the best big bands that you've never heard of. This was a group that was led by the saxophonist Hal McIntyre. And it started in about 1941, 42, thereabouts. McIntyre had been playing with the Glenn Miller Orchestra up to that point. He was one of the original members of that band when it was put together. I think even the first failed band he was part of. He was born in 1914 in Cromwell, Connecticut, and Miller heard him playing somewhere in the Connecticut wilds, I guess, and hired him. And he was the lead alto player for those years, and he played some of the clarinet solos, the jazz clarinet solos, as well. Wilbur Schwartz was the lead clarinet player. He did some lead alto as well, but he was the author of that clarinet-led saxophone section sound. But McIntyre was a very good jazz player. In 1941 or so, he left the Miller Band, and Miller gave him some financial backing to start his own band and a couple of his unrecorded arrangements as well. He did not take on this band, McIntyre, to sound like his former employer. In fact, he sounded nothing at all like Glenn Miller. He sounded much more Ellington-ish, as we heard on those first two tunes. We started out with a tune called Daisy May, which wasn't first, it was in fact a Glenn Miller arrangement. It was co-composed by Hal McIntyre and Billy May, who was with the Miller Band at the time, and featured a fine trumpet solo by a fellow named Billy Robbins, as well as the alto sax of the leader. Very sweet sound, but jazzy as well. And then a tenor sax, which some sources say was by a fellow named Johnny Hayes. I think it might have been by Dave Matthews. Dave Matthews was one of the original members of this band, and he was one of the arrangers as well. He played with a very heavy, dark Texas tenor sound. He had played with Harry James' band before that. He had played alto with Benny Goodman as well. But he left the band at some point in the spring of 1942. Daisy May was recorded in April of 42, but it sounds a good deal like him. And then we followed that up with the Commandos Serenade. This was from February of 1942. Again, kind of a wartime tune. This was co-composed by Hal McIntyre and Dave Matthews. Definitely Dave Matthews on tenor at that point. And these first recordings were all recorded for RCA Victor. Just a quick personnel listing here. I'm not going to tell you everybody, but there are some vaguely familiar names. In addition to Billy Robbins, we have Steady Nelson and Clarence Willard on trumpets, Diane Ruppersberg and Howard Gibling on trombones. Howard Gibling also wrote some very fine arrangements we're going to hear. Hal McIntyre played lead alto with Gene Kinsey on alto, Dave Matthews and Johnny D on tenors, Bob Poland on baritone sax. We have Danny Hurd on piano. He also contributed some fine arrangements. Jack Lathrop on guitar. He had been with the Miller Band. Eddie Safransky on bass. He was to go with several modern groups coming up, including Stan Kenton's. And Ralph Tilken on drums. And he was a mainstay, Ralph Tilken. So now we're going to go to the flip side of Commando's Serenade. This is called the South Bayou Shuffle, again, a tune by McIntyre and Matthews with a good tenor solo by Dave Matthews. After that, we're going to jump over and play another one of the Glenn Miller handouts to the beginning part of this band, a Hal McIntyre and Billy May tune called Friday Afternoon with a tenor solo and another trumpet solo by Billy Robbins. Then to a tune called Play Number 49, which I assume was the number it was in the book. Didn't have a title, an instrumental here. Hal McIntyre and Dave Matthews again, although in this case I believe it was Johnny Hayes on tenor sax, and in this case also Danny Hurd on piano. Then from there, we're going to go to a tune called Peter, Peter, Pumpkin Eater, a Hal McIntyre arrangement that features his own alto, as well as a good trumpet solo by Joe Weidman in that case. This is from November of 1944. I should mention play number 49 was from June of 1942, so we jumped up ahead over the war years and beyond the recording ban. And we're going to hear some wartime recordings in just a minute after this session. Then we're going to hear a nice dance arrangement of the tune made famous by Les Brown, Sentimental Journey from February of 1945. Again, another tenor solo by Johnny Hayes in that case. And we're going to end up with Autumn Serenade, a really lovely arrangement. I'm not sure who did this particular arrangement, but might have actually been Hal McIntyre. He's featured on it, as is Sal LaPerche on trumpet, and that's from May of 1945. So all these are
or most of these, I should say, are instrumentals. We're sort of featuring that. They had a high proportion of vocals and some different singers, some good, some mediocre, but we're sampling the jazz versions of these tunes today. So we're going to have South Bay Shuffle Friday afternoon, play number 49, Peter Pumpkin Eater, Sentimental Journey, and Autumn Serenade, all done by Hal McIntyre and his orchestra.

There's some really wonderful playing in the Ellington tradition, but moving beyond that as well, certainly the first recordings this band made in 1942, 43 were very much influenced by Ellington, and Dave Matthews was, I think, in large part the architect of that. He tried to sound a lot like Ben Webster, if not Coleman Hawkins, and Hal McIntyre had a beautiful alto sound for lead playing and solos that sounded at least a little bit like Johnny Hodges. We started out with the South Bay Shuffle, and then went to, let's see, Friday Afternoon, at least the first of which featured Dave Matthews on tenor, and possibly the second one as well. We also heard a wonderful trumpet solo by Billy Robbins in there, some nice plunger-muted stuff of the Cootie Williams variety, furthering the Ellington comparison. Then Play Number 49, that Hal McIntyre-Dave Matthews tune, recorded in June of 1942, with a tenor solo probably by Johnny Hayes and piano by Danny Hurd. Then to an unusual one, Peter Peter Pumpkin Eater, a Hal McIntyre tune with a trumpet solo by Joe Weidman and a lovely alto solo by the leader. That was done after the recording band, November of 1944. Then we jumped over and went to a nice dance arrangement of Sentimental Journey, and featuring, again, Johnny Hayes on tenor from February 1945. And then we finished up with that very unusual arrangement of Autumn Serenade, which I think was a Hal McIntyre arrangement, not totally sure about that. Featured a vocal group, too, sort of oohing and aahing in the background, although it worked very well within the context of the arrangement. Another fine alto solo by the leader and trumpet by Sal LaPerch, who was one of the soloists in this band going forward. So we're going to play four or five tunes now that were recorded for V-Disc, Victory Discs, marketed to war personnel and military personnel, both in and out of America, and many great bands and not-so-great bands did recordings for the V-Disc series, and Hal McIntyre did two sessions. The first one was from October 22nd of 1943. We're going to hear a couple of instrumentals from there. One is called The Sheep in the Meadow, and they had some interesting ideas of naming tunes here. This was credited to traditional, I don't know about that. This features the leader on alto, on trombone, probably Jimmy Emmert, who was a featured soloist with this band, and Sal LaPerch again on trumpet. Then Rockin' and Ridin', and both of these were arrangements by the pianist Danny Hurd, and Rockin' and Ridin' is a composition by him, featuring alto and clarinet by the leader along with Sal LaPerch, and Ted Goddard on tenor sax. From there, we're going to go to the second session, which was in December of 1944, a little more than a year later. We're going to hear A Hymn to a Goat, another interesting title. This is tuned by a fellow named Barney Kopich, who I believe was also the arranger, although some people credit Howard Giebling, the trombone player, as well. And this features, again, actually not again, it has a trumpet solo, probably by, don't really even know who it is, possibly by Joe Weidman in this case, and string bass by Eddie Safransky. Unusual to hear a bass solo on there. Then, a Barney Kopich tune and arrangement, Cool as a Fool in a Pool. And that'll feature some good piano playing by George Miller in this case. Then a kind of an innovative arrangement, an unusual arrangement by Danny Hurd, the former piano player in this band, of Singin' in the Rain, the 1920s, late 1920s tune by Nacio Herb Brown and Arthur Freed. A lot of different things happening in this arrangement, with the alto of the leader featured up front, then Johnny Hayes on tenor, and probably Joe Weidman on trumpet. So some interesting stuff there. Then we have a little bit of time, so we're going to hear a tune called The Count Meets the Duke. We're going back to the studio recordings in this case, and this was a tune that was recorded for the Cosmo label. Cosmopolitan was a small label, and they did this tune in the late summer of 1946, and some interesting playing on here. And I'll tell you who the soloists are when we get there. Willie Baker is the tenor player on this one. So that's our set coming up. The Sheep in the Meadow, Rockin' and Ridin', Hymn to a Goat, Cool as a Fool, and Singin' in the Rain from the V-Disc sessions, and then from Cosmo, The Count Meets the Duke, all by Hal McIntyre and his orchestra.

was really quite a band. Hardly ever hear of that anymore. They didn't have any big hit records or anything like that, but a solid musical band with some great soloists in there, too. We started out with that V-Disc session, Sheep in the Meadow, with the leader on alto, Jimmy Emmert on trombone, and Sal LaPerche on trumpet. This is from October 22nd of 1943. Then Rockin' and Ridin' with Sal LaPerche and the leader on alto. I don't think he played clarinet. Their switch was too fast. I don't know who the clarinet player would have been in that case, but maybe he was just being athletic. No idea. And then Ted Goddard on tenor sax in that case. Then we jumped over to December of 1944. Some more V-discs. The Hymn to a Goat. On trumpet, we had Joe Weidman and Eddie Safransky on bass with the leader, definitely on clarinet on that one, an outstanding clarinet solo. Although there was someone in the band named Don Barrett who was a clarinet player, but I think it was probably McIntyre. Then Cool as a Fool in the Pool with a fine piano solo by George Miller. And then that odd, kind of innovative arrangement of Singing in the Rain, arrangement by Danny Hurd, featuring the leader on alto, Johnny Hayes on tenor, and Joe Weidman on trumpet. Then we jumped over to that Cosmo session from July of 1946, The Count Meets the Duke. Piano player on that was Ken Harrity, with the tenor sax by Willie Baker, trumpet by Bobby Guyen, not a well-known player, but good soloist there, Jimmy Emmert again on trombone. So we're going to have time for just one more tune, and I think this is a good one. This is called 30 Miles an Hour, another recording for Cosmo, and this will feature Sal LaPerche on trumpet, along with Willie Baker again on tenor sax, actually Johnny Hayes on tenor sax in this case, and then the leader on alto. And this is a Howard Gibling tune. He was the arranger. He also played trombone in the early versions of this band. So I hope you've enjoyed this program. Some very definitely unheard music for a very long time, but an excellent band. Hal McIntyre and his orchestra. So my name is John Clark. This is the Jazz Focus. We're here together on WETF, the jazz station in South Bend, Indiana, heard worldwide on jazzradiowetf.org. Thank you, and tune in again next week.

0: You're listening to WETFLP in South Bend, Indiana. WETF, the jazz station, celebrating over 100 years of recorded jazz. Stay right here for the best in jazz all day and all night.
1: This is JM Jazz. Today, it's Fats Waller.

Thomas Wright Waller was a pianist, organist, and vocalist born on May 21st in 1904, but sadly succumbed to pneumonia at the early age of 39. He was one of the most popular performers of his time, achieving critical and commercial success in the United States and Europe.

0: Yes, yes.
1: Waller is regarded as one of jazz's greatest pianists. His innovations in the Harlem Stride style laying the groundwork for modern jazz piano. He was also a prolific songwriter, with many of his compositions becoming enduring standards. Waller's first published composition, Squeeze Me, was published in 1924, followed by other songs that became standards. Here, presented by Waller, with a little help by Frankie Lane and Shirley Horn.

Waller copyrighted over 400 songs, many of them co-written with his closest collaborator, Andy Razoff. He composed many more popular songs and sold them to other performers when times were rough. But he had hundreds under his own name.

Waller started playing the piano at age 6 and became a professional organist at 15. By the time he was 18, he was a recording artist. In 1926, he began his recording association with the Victor Talking Machine Company, RCA Victor, his principal record company for the rest of his life.

0: Waller was so popular that Al Capone insisted he perform at his 1926 birthday party. But instead of hiring Waller the usual way, he had him kidnapped. While leaving a performance in Chicago, Waller was bundled into a car by four men and taken to the Hawthorne Inn, owned by Capone. He was ordered inside the building where a party was taking place. With a gun to his back, he was pushed toward the piano and told to play. A terrified Waller did as he was told, playing some of the Birthday Boys' favorites.
1: But look at this. Lula's back in town.

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1: 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And then again, I might not get home at all. 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
0: Oh, that woman's back of town. 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

0: Come on and walk that thing. 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
1: For the 1949 Broadway show Hot Chocolates, he and Razzoff wrote this song, which became a hit for both Ethel Waters and Louis Armstrong.

Waller was the first African-American songwriter to compose a hit Broadway musical for a mostly white audience. It was called Early to Bed and featured these songs.

singing swell. I had a voice so sweet and low, I guess my dress was even lower still. Selling vocals to those yokels was my first important thrill. Should your career need a springboard, here's the best in the land. 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

0: that.
1: Early Chubet was an instant success and ran for 380 performances, closing in May 1944. Over 30 years later, in 1978, Ain't Misbehavin', the musical showcasing Waller tunes, was produced on Broadway and revived 10 years later. In addition to the obvious hits, it featured these other Waller songs.

0: you.
1: Here are the words of jazz singing historian Wilfried Wald. Like Louis Armstrong and Dizzy Gillespie, Fats Waller was at once a world-class clown and a true instrumental virtuoso. A combination of Vladimir Horowitz and Buster Keaton.

0: this joint, boy.
1: Yeah.
0: Oh, my, yeah. Don't you hit that chick. That's my broad. Where'd you get that stuff at? Well, I'll knock you to your knees. What? Put this cat out of here. What? Get rid of that pistol. Get rid of that pistol. Yeah. Get rid of it. Yeah. That's what I'm talking about. Oh, man, it's really ready. No, baby, not now. I can't come over there right now.

0: 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Uh-uh, no time for talking. This place is walking, yeah. Hit the jug and cut the rug. I say the joint is jumping. Listen, get your pig feet bare and gin. There's plenty in the kitchen. Who is that that just came in? 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Don't give your right name. No, no, no.
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1: Hello, world. I'm Jeff Bressler, turning on the lights of the make-believe ballroom and welcoming you into my crystal studio for another program of classic big band music from the 1930s and 40s. Please get ready as I play for you some amazing jazz, swing, blues, and boogie-woogie favorites. Folks, you're listening to the Make-Believe Ballroom, broadcasting almost continuously since 1935. And welcome, welcome, welcome one and all into the Crystal Studio. And thank you so much for joining me today. Let's start the Victrola spinning immediately with a couple of 78 RPM records featuring the combined efforts of two legends of jazz, tenor saxophonist great Coleman Hawkins, and equally as great, trumpet player Henry Red Allen. In 1933 and 34, they collaborated to lead studio bands together for a number of record labels like Perfect Melotone and OK. Why don't I concentrate on two Melotone records? Let me spin the first one for you now.

On Melatone Records, Stringin' Along on a Shoestring by Alan Hawkins and their orchestra, vocal by Henry Red Allen, recorded in New York City, July the 21st, 1933. And that song was a wonderful Depression-era theme tune, recorded by Allen and Hawkins. At the time, they were both featured with Fletcher Henderson and his orchestra, so a little side work for Coleman and Red. Let's listen to one more from this dynamic duo.

Also on Melatone Records, Shadows on the Swanee by Alan Hawkins and their orchestra, recorded in New York City also on July the 21st, 1933. And those two Melatone sides that I just played were part of a four-song session led by Henry Allen and Coleman Hawkins. I'm Jeff Bressler, and this is the Make Believe Ballroom. I have a couple of great marketing and public relations stories for you, a la 1930s and 40s. I'll get to the first of those tales after this little song about an alternative to ice cream.

0: Hey, Tommy.
1: What you want, Edith?
0: You forgot something.
1: What's that?
0: You forgot to shoot Herbert.
1: Oh, yeah. I got him.
2: From Victor Records, back in 1939, Tommy Dorsey and his Clam Bake 7 vocal by Edith Wright, who was singing Shoot the Sherbert to Me Herbert, here on the one, the only, the original Make-Believe Ballroom, on the radio since 1935. And now let's move to one of two, shall I say, marketing efforts that I found to be out of the box, considering they took place in the 1940s. Well, one in the 40s, one in the very early 50s. So I played a Clam Bake 7 record featuring Edith Wright's vocal just a moment ago. Now, a songstress named Anita Boyer replaced Edith when she left Tommy Dorsey in 1939. So Anita Boyer worked with Dorsey for a little time, then was offered a job with Artie Shaw that she took. Now, the marketing story I want to tell you happened in December of 1941. Now, even back then, companies like Pepsi-Cola were pretty marketing savvy, somewhat crude by today's standards, scheming a little, cunning and savvy. Back in 1941, as they tried to promote products. And as it goes, Anita Boyer recorded what turned out to be a failed attempt that was orchestrated by the Pepsi-Cola company with the mission at hand to add the Pepsi jingle to jukeboxes. So Anita, backed by a group called Johnny Fosdick's Orchestra, produced two discs for jukeboxes, released on the fictitious Nocturne label. One featured an original tune titled Get Hep on the A side, while the B side featured a non-branded version of the company's current commercial that they were playing in 1941 on the radio. And that tune was called Swingin' the Jingle. Now, both songs covertly included mentions of Pepsi in the lyrics as the company tried to get the two records, sneak the two records into jukeboxes, but machine operators saw through that blatant attempt at promotion, and they ended up refusing to order the discs. But what jukebox listeners in restaurants, bars, and clubs couldn't listen to, I can offer to you right here on the Make-Believe Ballroom. And let's start with Get Hep.

It really was remarkable, you know. In essence, a commercial masquerading as a pop song back in 1941, and there was no product ID on the label to make that evident. You know, it was actually a good song on its own with a well-known female vocalist. Now, since this obviously could not have been played on the radio, which required sponsors to pay for ad time, I guess the jukebox ploy was the next best alternative, even though that ultimately didn't work. Let's go to the next Pepsi-Cola song that attempts once again to covertly be snuck into jukeboxes.

After hours counting sheep, I wake right up and here's what I say. Pepsi-Cola hits the spot. 12 full ounces, that's a lot. Twice as much for a nickel, too. Pepsi-Cola.

bogus Nocturnal label. We just heard Anita Boyer sing the B-side of that record that featured Get Hep on the A-side. This one was called Swingin' the Jingle with Johnny Fosdick and his orchestra. A marketing ploy that was shut off at the past. I'm sure, though, that, both Anita and Johnny Fosdick and his orchestra were well compensated for a record that, for the most part, no one ever heard. And, by the way, before I forget, who was Johnny Fosdick and his orchestra? Well, old Johnny was none other than the Decca Records musical director, past band leader, and I think eventually the music director for ABC, one Harry Sosnick. And you've heard me mention the Harry Sosnick name with the Harry Sosnick Orchestra on this show many times. And friends, another marketing story, this one a little more successful, later on in the broadcast. How about a little World War II boogie woogie from Don Ray, the great boogie woogie composer?

Virginia ham. And when they go to work, they're like bathroom rams. And when he plays on that box, the joint rocks until your BTU stops. Wherever boogie is part of the plan, you'll find a bigger, bigger, bigger boogie, woogie man.

0: Feet Pete, recorded on Decca Records in 1942. The vocal on that one by a comedic legend who could also, as we heard, carry a tune. They called her the Big Mouth. I'm talking about the great Martha Raye, who brought smiles to audiences on radio and TV and in the movies for over 60 years. And Martha Raye, no relation to Don Raye that I just mentioned as the composer of that song. Let's play, I didn't intend on doing this, but let's play another one by Don Raye, who was so closely associated with Will Bradley, Freddie Slack, Ray McKinley, and the like. Here is one of my favorites.
1: Boy, where's you going? I seen you going down the street the other night.
2: Oh, I wasn't going nowhere. I've been where I was going.
1: That's all right. I didn't see you. You just plumb out of sight.
2: Man, I sure like to latch on to some of that boogie-woogie tonight.
1: You mean some of that fat boogie-woogie?
2: That's what I need.
1: That's what I need, too.

0: Remember Doc and old Beat me Daddy Slack. 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Come along with me, boy, it's just down the road a piece.
1: Well, let's you and I walk on down the road a piece.
0: I'm walking, get going, I'm walking, I'm right behind.

From Columbia Records, Down the Road a Piece by the Will Bradley Trio, vocals by Ray McKinley and Don Ray, recorded in New York City August the 12th, 1940, and in that trio, Ray McKinley was playing the drums, Doc Goldberg the bass, and Freddie Slack the piano. And while we're at it, what other road was Down the Road a Piece for many?

tip. When you make that cat life on your trip, get your kicks on Route 66.

0: 66.
1: The Nat King Cole Trio with Route 66, a huge hit for Capitol Records in 1946. You know, I think actually Route 66 was recorded by a smaller record company first with Nat King Cole. I don't know if that one was ever released by Nat, who signed with Capitol Records. I guess around 1942 or 43, not 100% sure there. But one thing I am sure of is that this is the Make-Believe Ballroom, and another thing I am certain of is that this program has been broadcast since 1935 with just a couple of minor gaps, which makes this show you are listening to the third longest running music radio program of all time, and that's pretty cool. Oh, before I play some more music, I'm looking at screen two here, and I also wanted to mention that I frequently get email from a gentleman that our beloved producer emeritus, Lenny from down the block, who many of you remember. Well, Lenny dubbed this listener who sent me an email, he dubbed him Mr. McNasty. And that McNasty writes a couple of times a year. And he took the time to write once again, questioning my lack of professorial knowledge of music from the 1930s and 40s. He's complained about this for, 10 years or so. So something draws him back to the radio to keep on listening to the Make-Believe Ballroom. So what I tell McNasty and what I am telling him over the radio right now is that the Make-Believe Ballroom serves two purposes. Number one, to play some great music for you to enjoy. And number two, sell some stories. That's the formula. If you want a musical dissertation of each song played, I don't do that. I play some great records and I tell some stories, like the Anita Boyer marketing story for Pepsi-Cola. So now that that is cleared up, McNasty, you're one of my longest-term listeners, probably, but what a pain in the neck. Let me play another great record to bring you some more great music, then my second marketing story.

Dad Up There, Woody Herman and his orchestra via Decca Records, recorded in 1943. So I promised you another clever marketing story, and we'll tell you that tale after I play a record by the gentleman directly involved that I label as the greatest crooner of them all.

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1: From Brunswick Records, Paradise by Bing Crosby and the Brunswick Studio Orchestra, conducted by Victor Young, recorded in New York City on March the 15th, 1932. So a great marketing story involving Bing Crosby. If you're one of our Canadian listeners, and I know there's many of you out there, you know what I'm talking about when I say Canadian tuxedo. For those that don't know, the Canadian tuxedo, well, I guess the best way to describe it, it's a funny way to say you're wearing a denim jacket along with a pair of denim jeans, all as one outfit. Now, Bing Crosby was very fond of Levi jeans and was wearing his favorite pair of denim Levi's while he was on a hunting trip to Canada with a friend back in 1951. Now, the two men tried to check into a Vancouver hotel, but because both of them were wearing denim, the desk clerk would not give them a room. Apparently, I guess denim-clad visitors were not considered high class enough for that hotel, even though Bing was one of the most recognizable people on the planet, not just for his records and radio work, but all the road pictures that was such a tremendous hit in movie theaters. Now, because the men were wearing Levi jeans, the clerk really didn't even bother to look past their clothing to comprehend that he was actually turning away America's most beloved singer. So as Bing and his friend were ready to leave the hotel, they were recognized by a star-struck bellhop, and the bellhop went to the room clerk and set him straight, and Bing and his friend were able to check into the hotel. Now, Levi Strauss and Company actually heard about this, and they created a denim tuxedo jacket for Bing, which was presented to him at a celebration in Elko, Nevada, where Bing was the honorary mayor for whatever reason. Pictures and newsreels appeared in newspapers and movie theaters all across the United States and Canada, with Bing in his official Canadian tuxedo, and Levi sales soared after that. So Bing Crosby, in essence, invented the formal version of the Canadian tuxedo.
2: It was a lucky April shower.

An interesting fact about the Bing Crosby song I just played, a well-known tune that was not as popular as you may think, even though it was a hit record. Bing Crosby recorded I Found a Million Dollar Baby on June the 12th, 1931. That song from the Broadway musical Crazy Quilt reached number 2 on the pop charts and remained there just for a brief 3 weeks. Now, Bing Crosby tried again to record it in 1940, but believe it or not, that version didn't chart at all. And as I'm talking to you folks, I'm looking up that show, Crazy Quilt, as we speak. Million Dollar Baby was sung in the show, which was actually a review produced by the impresario Billy Rose. And in that review, Million Dollar Baby was sung by Fanny Brice. And Crazy Quilt, I see, the title song from the show, was recorded as a record by Frank Trembauer and his orchestra, the great Frankie Trembauer, who played the sax as well as being an outstanding composer. And excuse me for seeming preoccupied, but I'm pulling this record up. Let me play his rendition of Crazy Quilt from the review of the same name back in 1931.

0: Frankie Trumbauer and his orchestra with Crazy Quilt. And I think I have time to offer you good folks one more song. Let's stay with Frankie Trumbauer and a group that worked together called the 3 T's. Frankie Trumbauer, 1 T. Charlie Teagarden, 2 T's. And brother Jack Teagarden, the 3 T's.
1: We're at the Hickory House at 52nd Street in Manhattan, New York City. These are the 3 T's, Teagarden, Trumbauer, and Teagarden. And to add a little more, our next number is Mr. T from Tennessee.

0: from Tennessee. Of the Southern aristocracy. I keep on singing all the livelong day, just as happy as can be. Oh.
1: Now there's Mr. T and his trombone, and his very uncommercial baritone. Yeah, you can't understand a word he says, but it sure is a pretty tone.
0: Ain't I got music? Ain't I got rhythm? Ain't I got sweet dreams?
1: Man, you ought to have.

0: Jackson T. Garden and Tom Bauer. Singing Mr. T from Tennessee.
1: From the Hickory House in New York City, December of 1936, we just heard Mr. T from Tennessee performed by the Three T's. And folks, we are out of time. The big hand on the big bull of a clock is approaching the top of the hour here in the Crystal Studio. Thank you so much for joining me today. 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So friends, until next week, this has been Jeff Bressler.

0: 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This is Jack Shellack, the gramophone DJ with WETF, the jazz station in South Bend, Indiana. 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
2: 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And this is Afro-Cuban Latin Jazz, an hour during which you're served a spicy blend of the improvisational creativity of jazz with the exciting rhythms and melodies of the African diaspora. Well, let's hit the ground running with a piece called Free Fall, recorded in 2019 by the Chilean prodigy saxophone player Melissa Aldana and her 1 o'clock lab band playing at the University of North Texas College of Music.

Go Melissa Aldana, Chilean tenor sax player. We heard a guitar solo by Ethan Dithart, and the big band playing along with them featured no less than 5 trumpets, 5 trombones, and drums, of course. Really nice, strong big band music coming out of the University of North Texas. Next up is a Cuban rendition of Chick Corea's famous tune, Armando's Rumba. This is a recording from 2024 by none other than the great Chucho Valdez with his Royal Quartet on the album Cuba and Beyond.

I think Chick would have been pleased with that rendition of his tune. Of course, Chucho Valdez killing it on the piano. A percussion solo by Roberto Vizcaíno Torre, as well as a drum solo by Horacio El Negro Hernandez. And now let's listen to an interesting duet by the Armenian pianist Vardan Ovsepian and the Brazilian singer Tatiana Paja. The piece is called Palimpsest, recorded in 2026.

Wow, quite a haunting piece, I'd say. It's interesting when you watch the video of them doing this. The singer, Tatiana, has her eyes closed. She has no music in front of her. And the synchrony between them is thus all the more remarkable. That was Palimpsest, featuring Vardan Avsepian on the piano and Tatiana Paja from Brazil singing. The young Turkish musician Sarpe Özkagatay is a flute player who earned a degree in Ankara in classical flute and then later on jazz flute from the Berklee College of Music. And here he is playing a Chicoria tune, Spain, recorded in 2018.

was the Turkish flute player Sarpe Özkagate playing the Chick Corea tune Spain. I couldn't find a word anywhere about the musicians playing on that piece with him, and frankly, I think he may have overdubbed his flute over a prior recording. It sounds very suspiciously like an actual Korea band. In any case, it was some fine flute playing. Okay, let's get back to Latin jazz basics with the Tito Puente Band from 1994 playing a piece called Latin Jazz Descarga.

This is WETF, the Jazz Station, 105.7 FM, South Bend, Indiana, and streaming on the internet worldwide at jazzradiowetf.org. As usual, Tito Puente's band takes no prisoners. That in that discarga from 1994, heard Tito on the timbales, of course, Dave Valentin on flute, and the late, great Hilton Ruiz killing it on the piano. Well, it's off to Cuba to hear a piece called Para Bailar No Hay Como Mi Son, recorded in 2023. It features the Cuban drummer Enrique Pla and the pianist from Cuba, Alejandro Falcón.

0: hizo.
1: Ay, ay, ay. A wonderful Cuban jazz, cha-cha-cha, featuring Enrique Pla on the drums, Alejandro Falcón on piano, and the wonderful vocals by the singer Diane Carrera. Para bailar, no hay como mi son. And here is Brian Alvarez y los Hijos del Son playing a piece called Verdaderos Soneros, recorded in 2023.

Verdaderos Soneros by Brian Alvarez y Los Hijos del Son, recorded in 2023. Brian is the son of the late great Adalberto Alvarez, who very sadly died of COVID-19. So, my dear lovers of Latin jazz and Latin music in general, I'd like to hear from you because I don't like the feeling that my music is just going out into the void. So please, send me some feedback, what you like, anything you want to hear more of, anything you particularly enjoyed, and just write me, shoot me an email at russhamer2@gmail.com. 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I leave you with Canzón Barroco by Orlando Maraca Valle. Well, mi gente, this has been Afro-Cuban Latin Jazz with Dr. Russ Hamer, WETF 105.7 FM, the jazz station out of South Bend, Indiana. I leave you with Canzón Barroco by Orlando Maraca Valle. Well, mi gente, this has been Afro-Cuban Latin Jazz with Dr. Russ Hamer, WETF 105.7 FM, the jazz station out of South Bend, Indiana. I leave you with Canzón Barroco by Orlando Maraca Valle. 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I leave you with Canzón Barroco by Orlando Maraca Valle. 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I leave you with Canzón Barroco by Orlando Maraca Valle. Well, mi gente, this has been Afro-Cuban Latin Jazz with Dr. Russ Hamer, WETF 105.7 FM, the jazz station out of South Bend, Indiana.

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And I'm your host, Phil Tierney, and I think we'll start the show off today with one of my favorites. And this from a sequel to a very, very popular jazz album. And I'm talking about Dave Brubeck. Dave Brubeck's Time Out, and this is Time Further Out, which was written and recorded in a couple years later, 1961, I believe it is. And we'll listen to several tunes. We'll start with Bluette, and I've written it down here somewhere. But not on that paper. Here it is. Maori Blues. I even have the liner notes. Should be able to find it there. Or let it play and tell you afterwards. That's what I'll do. We'll start off with Bluette by the Dave Brubeck Quartet. And that, of course, is Paul Desmond on alto sax.